0: Heckler and Shauna on Cruise.
1: I would like to start something.
2: Okay.
1: An employee of the month type deal.
2: Okay.
1: I think that we should nominate somebody once a month. Could be someone on the air or somebody upstairs. And then we film it, present them. I want to bring the people upstairs as well into this because some of them are very shy. And I think it would be lovely to acknowledge their work up there too.
2: That's true. And we have talked, at least on our podcast, I'm not sure about on the air, about how many people work behind the scenes here.
1: Yeah.
2: Whose names you wouldn't know.
1: But
2: the radio station runs because of them.
1: Yep.
2: So,
1: and they're all wonderful.
2: Yeah.
1: And the way this, I say upstairs because it's funny how this works. We have this little like area downstairs with the studio, and we call it kind of like the locker room down here where all the on-air staff hang out. And then in the offices upstairs in our building here is where all the official stuff happens. It's a lot more office-like, and
2: yes,
1: we don't always intermingle because we don't go up there that much.
2: Three
1: the studio
2: floors
1: is kind of down
2: us,
1: here,
2: right? Yep.
1: So I think we should integrate them as well. But yeah, it could be for anything. You could nominate anybody you'd like for anything you'd like. I'm thinking I'm going to do a wrestling belt. Because for some reason, wrestling belts are in style for trophies right now. I don't know why, but everyone... They are awesome. In fact, our football league, our fantasy football league, I know you love fantasy football, but...

0: a wrestling belt that you get along with the trophy too. I don't know why, but you can get them, you know, the make the fake ones obviously online. So
1: I really like this idea.
0: Okay.
1: And without we don't give them a heads up. We'll go up there, hit them with some confetti and the party blowers, present them with the belts.
0: Uh-huh. Make a big to-do about it, make them a little bit awkward, but again, it's showing that we're appreciative of what they do.
1: It's kind of like how my family has the Big Dog of the Day Award. We have that big gold chain that we present to someone who's had a big day, and then we all bark at them like DMX.
0: Yeah. Yeah, that's a bit strange, but we're not going to bark at people up there, I don't think.
1: The Big Dog of the Day.
0: Yeah, not that. No, no. We're just going to do a wrestling belt. Mm. Maybe we can come up with a wrestling name for them. We could give them a theme song as well, an entry song. I don't know. We'll figure it out.
1: This is getting
0: complex. Yeah, it doesn't matter.
2: This is New Rock.
3: New Rock.
2: Hey, we are Nickelback.
3: We'll leave their bones for the crows.
2: Nickelback. Bones for the crows. On Cruise.

0: Music.
1: Still busy out there this afternoon. We have that issue being cleared up along 75th Street in the White Mud right now, north and southbound. The exit ramp to go onto the White Mud eastbound is still blocked off. Collision being cleared up 50th Street northbound at 23 Avenue. We have that collision being cleared up on 34th Avenue eastbound towards Calgary Trail. Stay left. And outside the city, we have a collision on Highway 28 southbound near Highway 37. Southbound lanes blocked off. 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It's a match made at the pump. With 95.7 Cruise FM traffic, I'm Justin Durbin.
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0: Shauna's Evenings with Beckler and Shauna.
1: Yesterday morning, I come out of my house and I go out the front door, lock the door, and on my front porch, there's this spot, like this hole where sometimes bees in the spring will make a nest.
2: Yep.
1: And it's they're just bumblebees. They're not like problem bees, right?
2: No, so they're cute. I like bumblebees.
1: Yeah.
2: They're big and fat and cute and furry, and I want to pet them sometimes.
1: And I think we asked our bee expert friend about this on career day one time.
2: Yeah.
1: And she said it's nothing to worry about. Like, they're not going to make a hive in there or anything. It's like a solitary bee makes a nest, you know, operates out of there. So I was like, whatever, I'll just leave them. But I came out yesterday morning, and the bee was working in the dark.
2: Oh, wow.
1: Have you ever seen a bee at night?
2: No.
1: No, I haven't either.
2: He's nocturnal.
1: He's nocturnal.
2: He's a rare nocturnal bee.
1: And maybe bumblebees are different, but...
2: Maybe.
1: You think, I'm 38 years old. I think I would have seen one by now.
2: He's a sleep bee.
1: He's a...
2: Bee. He's a nocturnal...
1: He's sleep bee?
2: He's sleep bee. Maybe. Oh, dear. That's
1: fun,
2: bee. Though.
1: He's a night bee.
2: He's a night worker.
1: I was thinking of Bob Seger's Night Moves.
2: Yeah.
1: Working on the night bees.
2: Yeah, I like that. That's fun.
1: Yeah.
2: I kind of like him.
1: Working the night shift.
2: Yeah, like us. He's kind of along the same. It's nice to see people or bees out and about when we're working, because most times people are very dead when we're getting to work. So that's nice.
1: Yeah,
2: you got a little bud. Could you bring him with you? I wouldn't mind having a little resident bee in here.
1: I'm just going to tip my cap to him as I leave in the morning.
2: That's nice. I'm a big fan. Have you named him yet?
1: Not yet. We'll have to do that.
2: We're going to have to name him. Mm-hmm. Yeah, I like that. I hope he sticks around for a while. Or does he like... I guess he probably leaves when it's nice out.
1: Maybe, yeah. Yeah. I don't know. Maybe he just does all his work at night. Does all of his pollinating and...
2: Interesting.
1: Can't say I've ever seen that
2: less
1: before.
2: Less busy, less traffic, you know? Less people trying to get those flowers, so...
1: That's right.
2: Yeah, good for
1: getting
2: him.
1: Getting it done before everyone else.
2: Yeah.
1: Is that right? And then...
2: The early bee gets the worm.
1: That's what they say.
2: That's what they say.
0: Cruise.

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1: Wrapping up what has been a busy drive across the city, we still have delays 50th Street northbound at 23 Avenue, a collision being cleared up there. And we still have that issue on the White Mud and 75th Street. If you're traveling north or southbound on 75th Street, the exit to go onto the White Mud eastbound is still blocked off. Crews still on scene. Tonight's Lotto Max jackpot is $15 million, and there's more. 15 chances to win $100,000. 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

0: Beckler and Shauna on Cruise.
1: I was watching this show on super yachts yesterday, Beckler. There's a new show. I forget. I want to say it's on Prime or something. And it's just about those super yachts and the people who have them. And it is fascinating because the people that have those super yachts are a different type of people.
2: Yeah. I think... Sorry, go ahead. I don't mean to cut you off.
1: That's, no. It was hilarious because they were all people who were very open about being like, I have this because I want to prove that I want the biggest yacht. Like, they all admitted that. They were all like, it's about size. These yachts are about having the biggest and most obnoxious yacht you can.
2: They're so cool as, like, pieces of engineering, but they're also, like, kind of off-putting because they're just so...
1: They're insane.
2: Ostentatious, right? Like, it's like...
1: A mega yacht...
2: Kind of gross.
1: A super yacht must be the pinnacle of wiener measuring, right? Like,
2: yeah.
1: That is, for the uber rich, what you do, you size up your wieners by your yachts, right?
2: And you pull, like, up to Monaco and yours, yes, is bigger than the guy beside
1: and
2: yours.
1: And if yours is
2: so,
1: the biggest,
2: right,
1: and you have that money, you're like, I need a bigger one now.
2: Right.
1: And that's... They were talking to all the architects and stuff who helped design these yachts, and they all said the same thing. They're like, these aren't people who are even looking for practical things at this point. They're looking for a way to upsize the next yacht.
2: Right.
1: Which is crazy.
2: Well, there's a great Wikipedia page that lists all the largest yachts in the world, and the biggest, they're all owned by, like, Middle Eastern oil guys,
1: yeah,
2: right? Like, they're all, like, Gulf oil,
1: mm-hmm,
2: royalty. And the biggest one is called Azam.
1: Yeah.
2: And it's owned by, I forget his name, but it's almost 600 feet long, I think.
1: That one is the one that costs $60 million a year just to run.
2: Yeah, because they say the cost of a private jet or a yacht is 10% of its sticker price every year. Mm-hmm. So if you pay $100 million for a jet, you could expect to spend $10 million a year running it,
1: yeah,
2: which is bonkers.
1: It's crazy. One of the yachts they were talking about, they said just to turn it on, it costs $20,000.
2: Anytime they fire up the engine.
1: Anytime. $20,000 right there is gone. You're like, holy crap, like, this is just a different world, man.
2: 600 feet is huge. That is a huge, huge boat.
1: Yep. It's crazy. But yeah, that's it, right? Like, they are, I mean, some of them have missile systems. You know what I mean? They have their own,
2: right,
1: personal defense systems on them now. And it's like, what are you doing,
2: yeah,
1: here?
2: You go through the list and it's just like Middle Eastern royalty, Middle Eastern royalty, Russian oligarch, Middle Eastern royalty, Russian oligarch. Like, mm-hmm, it's just...
1: Yep. And this show was actually, there were a few billionaires who were, they were from England that, mm-hmm, were just like not Russian oil tycoons, which was shocking as well. But there was also, they were interviewing one of the real estate agents who then says how you determine if somebody is even wealthy enough to go and step on a yacht to look at it, to potentially be able to buy it. And he had a really funny line. He said, you look at the faces. He goes, some faces are lived in and others are looked after. That's how you tell. And I was just like, that's
2: what does that mean? Like, if you've got a rough face?
1: Yeah.
2: Then...
1: If you got a rough face, it means that you don't have enough money because everyone else has done some work to make that face look good.
2: And it's not even worth showing you the yacht
1: that's
2: at that
1: it.
2: Point.
1: He's like, nope.
2: Nah,
1: next.
2: You don't got the right face.
1: You're too lived in.
0: Cruise. 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
1: I got reading Etta James's Wikipedia page. Etta James's mom had her at 14 years old, and she didn't know who her dad was, but she suspects that it was the pool player Minnesota Fats.
2: That's a great name.
1: It is a great name.
2: Minnesota Fats, eh?
1: And so I ended up reading Minnesota Fats' entire Wikipedia page, and there are so many funny lines in there. So it said he was the most recognized pool player in the United States at a time, but he was working as a hustler. And I'm like, how can you be a pool hustler if you're also the most famous pool player?
2: Well, that was like, before social media, Beckler.
1: I guess.
2: People probably didn't know what Minnesota Fats looked like, right?
1: They just knew the name Minnesota Fats.
2: They just
1: Fats.
2: Knew Minnesota Fats.
1: Maybe.
2: So maybe he went by a different name, I bet.
1: You should hear some of the nicknames, because his real name is Rudolph Wanderone. But you should hear some of the nicknames in this article, Shauna. Cowboy Weston, Titanic Thompson.
2: Oh, my God.
1: Smart Henry, who Minnesota Fats beat and then started calling himself Double Smart. And then before he adopted the Minnesota Fats nickname, he went by Triple Smart Fats, New York Fats, Broadway Fats.
2: There's a lot going on
1: Chicago
2: here.
1: Fats.
2: Did he determine all of these nicknames for himself?
1: It sounds like maybe.
2: Okay, you can't do that.
1: Well, he did.
2: You can't be doing that.
1: And became known as Minnesota Fats. Okay. That was a self-given nickname as well.
2: Well.
1: And it says he attracted action from other hustlers, including the then unknown Luther Wimpy Lassiter. A guy named Wimpy.
2: God, just don't have nicknames like that anymore, hey?
1: No, we don't.
2: We need to bring those back.
1: They know how to give a nickname
2: they
1: back
2: sure
1: in the 30s.
2: They sure do, right? That's, man, I want one of those.
1: So then it says in the 40s, he and a friend moved to Southern Illinois because it was a major hustling center at the time. So I'm like, what was going on? Like, were all these guys just hustling each other?
2: Yeah.
1: Just
2: great way to make money.
1: But how
2: what
1: do you hustle
2: big
1: a hustler?
2: Billiards was and back, then, that big back then, Beckler.
1: I guess so. Billiards, nicknames.
2: Yep.
1: Hustling.
2: God, I want to go back to that time.
1: What
2: that
1: time.
2: All sounds fun.
1: But you can't all be hustlers and hustling each other. I guess they were.
2: Yeah.
1: They're just losing. Ah, damn it. I fell for the old hustling
2: who's
1: trick.
2: The
1: I
2: best
1: guess I'll
2: hustler
1: hustle
2: of all
1: back.
2: The has. Who's the hustlest of the hustling of all, you know? Who's the greatest hustler?
1: Yes, I'll come back
2: Minnesota
1: with a different nickname and hustle him right back.
2: We'll try that next. Cruise FM.

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1: I'd like to shout out the city crew who filled the worst pothole on my commute.
2: Oh, fantastic.
1: Pothole filling is going on right
2: now. It is, yep.
1: And this pothole has been there for a couple years at least. And it's so bad that I like change lanes to avoid it at a certain point. I'll just leave that lane and come back in. And sometimes, you know, at 5 a.m, I forget and smoke it. And it's a bad one.
2: Okay.
1: And it's filled now.
2: There's one just down the street from here that I always used to hit as well. And that one's filled in too.
1: Good.
2: So
1: good.
2: I appreciate that as well.
1: Yeah. Shout out to the city crews for taking care of those potholes.
0: Cruise.

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2: Mission Control, we're locked in and ready to go. 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Everybody get your hands up. Check it out. Oh, oh, yeah, yeah.
3: Oh, well, anyway, that's
2: the first time that's ever happened to me. I swear.
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0: discipline, or mm-hmm. you could do an individual exercise movement that you think is the best.
1: Okay.
0: Yeah.
1: Talk me through this. I do think it's running.
0: You do think
1: it's
0: running.
1: I agree with that. Yeah, because it's like what humans kind of evolved to do. And especially, I mean, we are very good distance runners.
0: Mm-hmm.
1: We're not the best sprinters in terms of like compared to other species. But one thing that we do better than almost any other species is run for distance.
0: Interesting. But it's so hard on your body.
1: It is hard on your body. But I mean, some people are very well adapted to it, right? Like you look at the people winning these marathons, like they are perfectly adapted.
0: Mm-hmm. So it's just that we don't do it quite as much. So evolutionarily, we're not as good as we used to be.
1: We're fat and lazy, right?
0: Yeah. What about walking?
1: Walking is a pretty good one, too.
0: Do you think running is more so than walking? What about speed walking?
1: Definitely not speed walking.
0: If it didn't look so ridiculous, I feel like that might be a good happy medium, right? Not quite as hard on your body, but still gets your cardio up.
1: Years ago during the pandemic, when I first started running, one of our listeners who is a marathon runner, he referred to it, he sent me an email with some tips, and he referred to it as the ultimate primal power motion, is what he called running.
0: Interesting.
1: And I was like, that's a good point. And you do feel, like if you're running, especially like a trail run or something, you feel kind of connected to how we used to be. You feel like a predator or even prey running through the woods.
0: Yeah. You just have to envision that someone's running behind you all the time or like or a giant bear something. Or something. Oh, yeah. I like that too.
1: Because we were persistence hunters, right?
0: What about swimming? Because swimming is easier on your joints, right? And it's a full body exercise.
1: It is. Again, like I don't think we're great at it compared to aquatic animals, right?
0: But, yeah. Interesting.
1: But it is a great exercise. If you want to break it down even further, I was trying to think of something like a pull-up.
0: Yeah.
1: Like, this is what I weigh, and I need to get this up there.
0: Yeah.
1: Right? Everything with equipment, I don't think would count.
0: No.
1: Because we've adapted that to try to, like, mimic a more natural movement. So...
0: Yeah, no, we lift things up and put them back down again because we don't do it enough in our own day-to-day lives, which is quite funny.
1: With the exception of maybe the farmer's carry.
0: Yeah.
1: The farmer's carry is a very just basic full body exercise. Like pick this up and carry it over there.
0: Something as simple as a squat, right? Is something that you have to do naturally all the time. So
1: yeah, squat's a good one.
0: We're not as good at them as we used to be, I don't think, because we don't do as much squatting up and down when we're picking our berries or whatever we might be doing. Or
1: well, in some
0: pooping
1: culture,
0: in the woods, right?
1: Pooping in the woods.
0: Pooping in the woods. You need a good squat for that.
1: Get that colorectal angle going.
0: Yeah.
1: Some cultures like live in the squat, don't they?
0: Yeah.
1: Like you see some parts of the world where they like eat in a squat.
0: You're right.
1: They like do their work in a squat. We don't.
0: Yep.
1: A lot of us could not get down there and get back up.
0: No. Even in Japan, it's so impressive because so many places you still sit cross-legged or you sit on the floor to eat.
1: Crisscross applesauce?
0: Yeah. Crisscross applesauce. And it's like you see older people doing that all the time in Japan and you come here and I'm like, there's no way my dad could sit down and cross his legs. Can you cross your legs?
1: Can I?
0: Can you crisscross applesauce?
1: Looks it's weird, tight in my hips it? When I do, but
0: yeah, your
1: I
0: legs
1: can.
0: Are kind of like you're up like Gollum.
1: Kind of like more like a mantis.
0: Praying mantis. That's not quite the same. Like, sir, can you sit fully down? No, this is it.
1: This is
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0: and Shauna on Cruise.
1: This is kind of fun, Beckler. I found out that there is a certain tune that has been used in numerous movies to signify death. Like, numerous movies have used the exact same tune, a little bit different in each one, but it's been used by, I'd say, 50, 60, 70 movies.
2: Wow.
1: It's basically like the Wilhelm scream of movie tunes when it comes to death in these movies.
2: When the director wants to show that somebody has died.
1: Yes. So, it started as this old Gregorian chant from back in, I think it's 1230, so it sounds like this is the Gregorian chant.

0: So that's called Dies Irae, is what it's called. After that, it became...
1: We have a friend of the show who's big into Gregorian chants.
0: He'd really love that.
1: I wonder if you heard that and was like, oh,
0: he's like,
1: yeah,
0: oh, yeah, Dies Irae. I know that one. That's the hot...
1: Play some of their older stuff.
0: The 1200s. But I guess in 1830, a composer called Hector Berlioz, used it in his work, Symphonie Fantastique. And it was the very first time that it wasn't used for religious death, essentially, because that Gregorian chant, it talks about kind of the last judgment, very religious, and it was used for a lot of funerals. He then took it and used it for a secular work, but it also was used for death. So this is what it sounds like.
1: Dramatic.
0: So very dramatic. And that is what you can find in so many different films. This is The Shining. So slower, obviously, but it's the exact same tune.
1: And then I would not have picked that up. That's cool.
0: No, and then Lord of the Rings. You can hear it right there. Just the...
1: Yeah. I think...
0: So it's used there.
1: I'm trying to think of what scene that's from.
0: Oh, God. I don't know.
1: I think it's like a close-up shot of the ring when they're starting to realize like how powerful it is.
0: You're right. It is, because when I was recording that in, that's that. Star Wars. And then it kind of fades away from there, but it's used there. This is Frozen 2. So it's half of it, and then it goes on to be the rest of it there. And then on to, I think this is Lion King? Yep. Right there.
1: That's crazy.
0: Isn't that insane?
1: So it's just those four notes, hey, that ba ba.
0: That's it.
1: Bah, bah,
0: that. But you hear it and it signifies death. A Nightmare Before Christmas. This time, Christmas. You can hear it right there, and then it comes back and it'll do it again. And then this is Hunchback of Notre Dame.
2: Baby. A monster.
0: And you can hear it's kind of different, but it's used there as well. And then there are so many movies that use that same, and then they alter it slightly, but it's the exact same spirit, and it's all because of this one.
1: That's crazy.
0: Isn't that nuts?
1: Now I'm going to be listening for it.
0: Yeah, and it's super subtle.
1: You're going to hear everywhere now.
0: And they always do their own little version of it. They can slow it down, they speed it up, they do a few notes or less or whatever, but it's in there, and it's honestly, if you go and start looking up the list of movies that it's used in or either inspired by, it's like 60, 70, if not more.
1: Movies. And what was the 1800s version called?
0: It's the Gregorian chant called, I want to say, here, I'm going to let them sing it for you, because this is the very first part, what it's called here. Dies Irae. So
1: Dies Irae.
0: Right,
1: and then the composer in the 1800s who adapted it.
0: This is from Symphonie Fantastique.
1: Symphonie Fantastique, okay.
0: And then it once gone from there. I know.
1: This is kind of like a Shaun of Samples, isn't it?
0: It's crazy.
1: That's cool.
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0: evenings with Beckler and Shauna.
1: I have a real quick can't look cool doing, Shauna.
2: Okay.
1: We may have even done this one before, but it happened again, and I think it needed to be restated. McKenna and I were at Costco. We made a quick trip into Costco on the weekend, which is kind of an oxymoron in itself. You don't make a quick trip into Costco on the weekend.
2: No, you don't.
1: We know where everything that we need was, so we just grabbed a cart and we started motoring through. But McKenna grabbed a cart with a bum wheel.
2: Oh, yeah.
1: And it was so noisy and so tough to turn.
2: Yeah.
1: And you just can't look cool if you have a cart with a bum wheel.
2: No, we've definitely talked about this before, but you're right. It bears bringing up again because it's one of the most embarrassing, I'd say.
1: And it shouldn't be.
2: No.
1: It's like, this isn't my shopping cart. I didn't bring this from home.
2: Mm-mm.
1: It doesn't have a bad wheel because of me.
2: Yeah, you have to be careful where you grab your carts from. This happened recently when I went to Costco with my boyfriend, and I never go there, and he did the same thing. There was one cart that was kind of off to the corner, and I was like, that's not a good one.
1: There's a reason
2: you
1: it's
2: know
1: there.
2: That's hiding because there's, yeah, someone tried and they ditched it there, and he was like, too bad. He grabs it, and then we suffered through it.
1: Yeah.
2: No.
1: He's like, jackpot.
2: Yeah. Nope. If it's that one little hanging by itself, it's not just lonely. It's there for a reason. Okay.
1: And everyone's looking at you.
2: Yep.
1: And you're like, this could have just as easily been you.
2: But as you're walking down, you're like, Jesus.
1: I drew the short straw here.
2: Yep. Mm-hmm.
1: The jankiest carts.
2: Yep.
1: Yeah.
2: And then the ones that you can't really control them either, and they're going all over the place.
1: Yeah, it was that one too. You had to like really muscle it around turns and stuff.
2: Awesome.
1: And everyone's like, cool cart you got there. I'm like, it's not mine.
2: Yeah. No.
1: It belongs to the store.
2: If you picked it, it's yours now. Judgment will be had.
1: That's right.
2: Okay. You look at that, you're like, you're an idiot.
1: Andre 3000, really cool outfit, rolling through Costco, but his cart's going. Not cool.
2: Andre, don't pick the lonely cart off to the side. You know what's going to happen if you do.
1: Uncool choice, Andre.
2: Uncool.
3: Cruise.

0: Evenings with Beckler and Shauna.
1: There was a story in the news yesterday from the town of Burnstick Lake, Alberta. It's about 100 kilometers northwest of here.
2: Yeah.
1: And there was a black bear there that had to be euthanized because it kept wandering into town.
2: Oh, no.
1: And they said it'd become habituated and it was no longer reacting to the presence of humans and stuff, so it'd become a problem bear.
2: I don't like that.
1: No. Nobody loves that. Nobody wants to see bears euthanized.
2: No.
1: And I know some people might ask why they couldn't tranquilize the bear and relocate it.
2: Which they do a lot, don't they?
1: They do, but they spoke to a biologist for this article, and he said that that just moves the problem elsewhere then. Like, if the bear is no longer afraid of humans, if it's used to being fed human food, it's gonna be a problem wherever it goes. Which is why it's so important, like, when you're...
2: Don't feed the bears!
1: Exactly.
2: Don't feed them!
1: When you're in back bear country, gotta be responsible, be bear smart. Yeah. So this doesn't happen. But whenever something like this does happen, you always hear people talk about how humans are encroaching into the habitats of wild animals, right? And people will say it with sort of an air of superiority, like, well, yeah, it's because it's like, but you're also a human, right? You also live somewhere. Next time someone says that, be like, but where do you live?
2: Yeah.
1: Because, like, wherever it is, it used to be the habitat of a wild animal.
2: Everywhere we go, we are encroaching in, anything we build.
1: Unless you live in a balloon in the sky, but even that belongs to the birds.
2: No, then you're in the way of the birds.
1: Right. Okay? So I never understand when people say that.
2: It's true.
1: It's like, well, we keep encroaching on their territory. It's like, okay, but where do we live then?
2: I think the bottom line is people would like us to be a little more mindful of that, perhaps, you know, and... Maybe we don't need to excessively build as much as we do. But no matter what, you're going to be encroaching in wildlife.
1: Where we are sitting
2: that
1: right
2: is
1: now,
2: wildlife.
1: This used to be wildlife
2: a few hundred years ago. There could have been a bear's den right here. Okay, we're sitting on a bear's den.
1: We're sitting right on a bear's den.
2: We're farting on a bear's den. Cruise FM.

0: Beckler and Shauna on Cruise.
1: Where would have the Pinnacle Gold Mine lost and found?
2: Go to the gym and ask to see their water bottle lost and found. It's staggering.
1: That's pretty funny.
2: It's like you have your pick of whatever water bottle you want.
1: Which, that's kind of gross. I don't really want someone else's
2: water bottle. No, I don't either, bottle. But no. there are lots.
1: Another one is chargers at hotels.
2: I was going to mention chargers at hotels.
1: Yep.
2: You go to the front desk and say, hey, I forgot my charger. Do you have one? They're like, oh, yeah.
1: Yeah.
2: Yeah, we got chargers.
1: I did that a couple weeks ago. I was at a hotel and I'd lost my charger and I was like, did anyone find it? And she grabs one. She's like, oh, yeah. And I was like, no, that's not it. And she's like,
2: whatever.
1: We got a lot.
2: They'll just give you one. Don't buy a charger. Go to a hotel.
1: Yeah.
2: Just ask if you can have one.
1: Colleges, there would be tons that would be left on campus just because it's such a big area. That's the same as ski resorts, right? There's just so much stuff that's collected over time.
2: Yeah.
1: That might be up
2: there,
1: too.
2: Mentioning the gym, the guy was sorting the lost and found at the gym the other day. And there was so much stuff. And he's like, do you want any of this? Then I was like, no, but thank you.
1: You got to take a look, right? I was wondering if you'd ever consider doing that. Yeah, you, as a cheapman, right? Like, you should just go to the lost and found and be like, got anything good? Because they hold it for so long and then they have to get rid of it. Like, you can't just keep it for the rest of time, right? So,
2: actually, I think I have one that might beat it.
1: Okay.
2: When we go at the end of the school year to pick up our kids, they have tables and tables.
1: You're right.
2: Of clothes and winter gear and school supplies that have been lost. Like, there is so much stuff.
1: Did I ever tell you what they used to do if you forgot your gym clothes? They'd tell you to go to the lost and found. That was a punishment. No. It'd be like, you forgot your gym clothes? Go to the lost and found and see if you can find some.
2: Hopefully
1: someone
2: find
1: else
2: something.
1: Someone else's gym clothes? Gym clothes. It was like, that's cruel.
2: Yeah, well, you wouldn't forget it yet. Yeah, I don't know if that, like...
1: I don't think that's the thing anymore. Back then, though, I remember them being like, yeah, okay, go find some pants. You're like, no, I'm not wearing somebody else's pants.
2: It was a different time, wasn't it?
1: That's a different time for sure.

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0: on Cruise.
1: Man, I do not envy people who are single in this landscape right now. A friend was telling me about her experience speed dating. So she went speed dating, which seems to be a big thing. There's lots of speed dating events I find going on in the city.
2: Is it people who are burnt out with the apps?
1: I think online dating?
2: They're like, I'd like to see someone face to face.
1: Which I think is fair.
2: Yeah.
1: And I think she was feeling the same way. So she went on the speed dating thing. But she said, unfortunately, the night that she was supposed to be going speed dating fell in a snowstorm. And so she made it anyway. And she said she showed up there and only two guys and two girls made it. For the entire speed dating thing. And I guess
2: that's going to be real quick.
1: I guess the host was like, we're going to go ahead with this anyway. So they did their first round of speed dating. She met the two gentlemen. And then the host said, okay, let's do it again. And she was like, excuse me?
2: What? Back around the horn?
1: He was like, yeah, I mean, we might as well just, let's try again. Right? Yeah, like, let's loop around and do this one more time. And she was like, but I don't like either. No, I have to go sit back down. What? And I guess they did. And so they sat back down again and were just like, hey, you again, what's
2: up? Oh, man.
1: Like, talk about making it the worst possible experience for anybody. If that's your first time speed dating, you're never going back.
2: No, of course not.
1: No, no.
2: I think the host dropped the ball on that one.
1: I think so.
2: You got to react.
1: Yeah.
2: At that point, you got to be like, all right. The two girls and two guys talk to each other.
1: Like, yeah. I'd be like, let's just hang out for a bit.
2: Talk to me for a bit.
1: Exactly.
2: You know, let's play a game.
1: Yeah.
2: Let's just do something.
1: And
2: let's take the pressure off.
1: You can leave whenever you would like. Like, you don't have to stay here and do this again. Right?
2: Host panic.
1: He was clearly like getting paid and was just like, oh man, I have to fill like, what, an hour and a half here. What do I do now? Again, guys. Let's try it again.
2: Circle them back up.
1: One more time. How you feel about them now?
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0: 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We're tearing into the Oilers, breaking down the Elks, and discussing everything in between.
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So back

0: five boys from New Jersey released 16 studio albums, sold over 150 million records, took home one Grammy, six Billboard Touring Awards, two World Music Awards, and an induction into the Rock and Roll Hall of Fame. 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
1: 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Oh, oh, yeah, yeah. 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

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Let's turn this bad boy on. 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

0: Chulo haters out there, suck on that one for tonight, will you?
1: Tulowitzki rips one to left center field. Gone.
2: I think you're absolutely wrong on that.

0: impressive. Taking a few years to put all this together.
1: It's not a one-year quest because it's so hard to get your hands on.

0: be a coaching announcement this week.
1: Announcement so means a lot. This is the announcement here.
0: I'm hoping that there's actual some sort of at least move on. We're looking for a new head coach. Everybody else has been fired sort of announcement. Or they just continue to drag them along just in case they can't find anybody else. Interesting 24 hours in the Edmonton area, if I do say so myself.
1: Yes, I spent the whole evening refreshing Twitter.
0: You did, eh?
1: Yeah, feverishly.
0: I didn't. I was coaching baseball, Muzzhead hockey. And then I got home and watched the Habs game.
1: Did you PV?
0: I knew what had happened. Okay, I knew what had happened. So I whipped through it a little bit quicker than I usually would have. Bummer loss, but I will say, same thing against Tampa. Remember they had Tampa on the ropes and you're like, oh God, they're going to go up 3-1 on Tampa. Then they didn't go up 3-1 on Tampa.
1: It's a long series.
0: I know,
1: here,
0: but yeah.
1: It would have been nice.
0: Right after the game last night, I started to panic a little bit, but then I thought, you know, they've been in this spot already once in these playoffs, so we'll see if they can, plus a fluke goal. Like that goal. And Montreal was kind of getting the momentum of the game at that point, and then a goal off the old stanchion in the corner bounces off of Dobish. We'll get into that with Noodles when he joins us.
1: 21 for Benson, hey? He's got a little Labatt Blue in his locker after the game.
0: Yeah, I saw that sitting there. Congratulations to him.
1: Very sporting of you.
0: Yeah.
1: In defeat.
0: I like that guy on my team.
1: Sure.
0: Benson, like, he's a gamer, man. He's good. Anyway, this text came in from Dr. Seuss, who is a Habs fan. Says, morning, boys. While watching the Habs game last night, Chris Cuthbert said, a carnival atmosphere, while referring to the Bell Center. And I immediately thought of you, Lieutenant Eric. Even the top dog in the biz recognizes LTE's great vocab. Bummer loss, but at least we'll get Mr. Saturday Night at the Bell Center.
1: Should have made you think it's Sully's Sports Bar and Lounge, Century Casino, Fort Road, as that is where the carnival atmosphere usually finds itself.
0: If we had to compare one sport-like atmosphere in this country to the Bell Center for a playoff game, I do think it is Sully's Sports Bar and Lounge for Monday and Thursday Night Football with Lieutenant Eric.
1: And or Super Bowl. I mean, you've been there.
0: You know, Super Bowl party's quite something.
1: Yeah.
0: Super Bowl party's pretty good, actually. Yeah. That is very close to a carnival-like atmosphere. All right, Trev, how was golfing yesterday, buddy?
2: It was terrific.
0: Yeah?
2: Yeah. It was great.
0: That's good.
2: I got a birdie.
0: Rundle Park Short Course?
2: Yes. Huge shout out to Garrett and the Rundle Park Short Course and Shorty's, one of the best, if not the best burger in the whole
0: damn city. Got another dose of Shorty's here in the spring.
2: Just as good as I remember. Just as good. You're unbelievable company over there.
0: You know what you are, Trev?
2: What am I?
0: You're a lucky duck.
2: I am a lucky duck.
0: This guy is a lucky duck.
2: Very fortunate. Awesome.
0: He's not a silly goose.
2: Yeah. No.
0: He's a lucky duck.
2: A lucky duck, man. That's me.
0: Great weather yesterday for you too.
2: Terrific weather. It was beautiful. Sat on the patio upstairs. If you haven't been to Shorty's or if you haven't been to the golf course either, the Rundle Park Short Course, go check them out. It's in great condition. Nothing but great things to say about it. But it was so cool. It's so unique. The building where you eat the burger in, it's like a pyramid.
0: No.
2: It's a pyramid, man. Yeah, it's so cool. So I'm out there. I'm like, what the heck is this? So, took the lady out and we went and had a burger out on the patio.
0: Hello.
2: It was awesome.
0: I had no idea you were a helpless romantic.
2: Yeah.
1: Did she get a grape snow cone? No.
2: She got a burger, too. I don't get that. Is that a Seinfeld reference?
0: Yes. Totally.
2: Yeah.
0: Season 4, episode 3. Look it up. Okay. It's called Chattahoochee. Oh. Search it.
2: Oh, that's, what is it, that country podcast you guys have?
0: That country podcast? Yeah. Really, yeah. Really, Trev?
1: You can find it on the online.
0: Say it again, Trev.
2: Yeah. What's it called?
3: Look at LeBron! Now with the right, he throws it down with the left hand.
2: Man, my swing, I will say, look great. I'm very happy. I got a birdie. That never happens. That's like my 7th birdie. Hey, what did you say?
0: They had a par 4 there and you drove it because it was shorter par 4 and then you two putted.
2: My 3-wood. There's a kid on the green.
0: Who are you, Tiger Woods?
2: And that's why I was like, usually where there's people, I always end up hitting it near them. So yeah. I'm like, I'm going to tee up.
0: You should ask him to stand closer to the hole.
2: Yeah. This kid was crazy. I swear he was like 16. He was hacking darts.
0: Really? Yeah. Like smoking? Yeah. I thought you made like throwing darts as golf. No,
2: just hacking darts the whole time.
0: Wow, if there's...
2: He offered me one. I'm like, sorry, man.
0: A 16-year-old offered you a cigarette yesterday?
2: Yeah, I'm like, sorry, man. I didn't think I could hit that far. He's like, I'm just happy.
0: Sure he wasn't just a smaller...

0: adult?
1: Yeah, he was a young, he was very young.
2: Really?
1: Yeah. But he was a fresh baby. But he was like, oh, it's okay. You want a dart? And I'm like, oh, no, man. You can have him. That's good. You have him. But yeah, huge shout out to Garrett. Rundle is amazing. Go check it out. And grab a burger.
0: Oh, it sounds like you had a good time. What did you do? Do you watch?
3: I told you. I just refreshed Twitter.
0: Oh, that's it. You're just refreshing. I started to watch The Good Shepherd last night.
3: Oh, yeah?
0: When I laid down to go to bed. I got about 10 minutes of it, then I fell asleep. It's perfect. It's perfect for the fall asleep thing. I don't know if I'll ever get through it, because it's 2 hours and 37 minutes.
3: It's a slog, man.
0: Yeah, I gotta try to do that. The Muzz had a 3-on-3 hockey game last night at River Cree, and she's in net. She only allowed 2 goals the entire 3-on-3. And it's 3-on-3, and I heard she's on a pretty good team. It's not like she was peppered for 60 shots.
3: Yeah. What's she doing this winter?
0: She did really well. I was pretty impressed with her. She's very unorthodox.
3: What's her AAV?
0: She has no formal goaltending training yet, but she's a puck stopper. Like, she just finds it. It's a little sloppy looking, but she just finds a way to get in front of it.
3: She's not doing the Cat Gaffney yet?
0: Not yet. She won the 2 goals. The first goal, I think, she led in all spring. That was a 5-hole goal.
3: Oh, well.
0: And she got up after, and she's standing at the top of her crease after, and she's putting her stick on the ice between her legs. I was just like, this is what I tell you. Keep your stick between your legs.
3: The Gaffney form wouldn't have allowed that.
0: Gaffney probably would have stopped both shots that Elizabeth led in last night. But what are you gonna do?
3: Roll that tape.
0: Yeah, she was pretty fired up after that last night. So let's lay out the show for you today. It's a busy one. There's lots to discuss. The Nielsen Show today and every day is brought to you by Weese Johnson.
4: Weese Johnson, Weese Johnson, whoa.
0: 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I've used them recently, and my hot water has never been hotter than it has been since I got the new hot water tank.
3: Some would say too hot.
0: The hottest of waters. Yeah, I've got neighbors knocking on the door saying, hey, can I come in and put my hand under your under your tap and feel how hot your hot water is? And I said, yep. Yes, you can.
3: Have to get Weese Johnson over to turn it down a notch.
0: Yeah.
3: You know, you guys, outstanding work.
0: I'd prefer a lukewarm tank.
3: 22 degrees.
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3: Throwing it back.
0: Throwback Friday Macromala visit. 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Can't join us. 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
0: 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I want to lay out the show for you quickly, then we'll dive into some fun stuff that we got set up today. We'll dive into the fact that the Los Angeles Kings were already allowed to talk to Bruce Cassidy, but the Edmonton Oilers weren't.
3: Kenny Holland, you've done it again.
0: Oh, you Kenny Holland. Kenny Holland. Well, no, but let's get this. I think there's a lot to be said there.
3: Yes.
0: I mean,
3: read between the lines.
0: Kenny Holland may be respected more around the league than what not. I'm just speculating on it. Thanks, man. I'll take that mitt right now. Don't put that mitt in my face. We got your morning announcements coming up. We got that's a good for the Italian Center just after 6:30. It'll be a double shot here today. Off season. / YouTube Trev's trade of the day.
3: YouTube Trev's trade of the day.
0: We're gonna get into that before 7 o'clock. Jam packed show. Jamie McLennan just after 7 o'clock today. Play Alberta early bird bet. Free advice for Damon Bunting. What do you need help with? We'll get into that. Chris Morris, president of the Elks camp, is underway. And Morris is going to join us around 7:45 today. And then in the 8 o'clock hour, Kind of Easy Trivia. We've hit 40 in a row, you guys. This is great. Three questions too many for the great staff at Park Mazda. Lieutenant Eric's weekly rankings of power. Local podcaster, Ryan Rashog, who also in his part-time works for TSN, and then the rap for William Huff. So we'll get to all of that as we work our way through the show. This morning, 6 o'clock hour, is brought to you by Ewell.

0: 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Somebody says Friedman's confirmed that neither team has talked to him. Yeah, John Rosen, though, has been close to the Kings for a long time, I believe, said that they did talk to him last Friday. So,
1: they don't call it crazy season.
0: Two ways that you can get in the mix for text of the day today. Now, Will Fraser was in on the hangout yesterday, and we were loving it. I mean,
1: oh boy,
0: we had it. Trev had it going out in the chill zone. I had it going in my office. You had it going in the office that you said it.
1: I have to monitor. It's part of my job.
0: Oh, okay. Yeah. Anyway, it was.
1: Otherwise,
0: Fraser was just on fire.
1: He's always a treat. And you know what's even better is joining and hanging out with him because you just sit there. Like Tommy did yesterday.
0: Like Tommy might as well not even come in yesterday.
1: It's great.
0: I still want a show on the station where it's Fraser and Millard where you're wrong, I'm right.
1: I'm
0: right, you're wrong, one or the other.
1: It also doubles a political talk show.
0: Yeah, I'm right, you're wrong with Dee Millard and Will Fraser. I think it would be great. We clipped this from Fraser yesterday.
2: I think you're absolutely wrong on that.
0: So you can send in your text messages with this clip.
2: I think you're absolutely wrong on that.
1: And that was directed at one Matthew Iwanek, which
0: he's
1: never wrong on anything.
0: Iwanek had an opinion, and Fraser was just like,
2: I think you're absolutely wrong on that.
0: Did he have to throw in? He could have said, I disagree with you.
1: No.
0: But Fraser's just like,
1: absolutely wrong.
0: You're absolutely wrong on that. Oh man, Fraser's. But when 12,
1: he's one of one.
0: When 1260, let Fraser go.
2: I think you're absolutely wrong on that.
0: So you can get in with your absolutely wrong on that text. Or I also think this could be fun today as well. The Oilers haven't officially fired Knobloch yet, at least publicly. For all we know, he's living in this world where he doesn't know he's going to be fired. How do the Oilers break the news to Knobloch that he's fired? How do they let him know? And I start with this suggestion? They bring in a box of crumble cookies, like Mark Mageau did yesterday. Mm-hmm. Mark Mageau swung by the office yesterday, brought a box of crumble cookies. The only cookie you need to eat with a knife. And
1: those are thick.
0: They are insane.
1: They can feed a family of four.
0: They were delicious. Conch to Mark Mageau. Great seeing you. Always brighten up our day. And thanks for the cookies.
1: CEBL's Mark Mageau.
0: CEBL and CBC's Mark Mageau.
1: Yeah.
0: Brought by some crumble cookies. I do like the idea of Stan Bowman knocking on Knobloch's door. As long as they don't Zoom fire him. Like that's already happened in the organization.
1: Is the message under the cookies on the box?
0: Yeah,
1: you keep eating one? You are. I'm a little full. I might get to this box tomorrow.
0: There's only four cookies. Next
1: week. Yeah. Gives it to his wife to take to work. She'll be fired.
0: Opens up the third cookie, fired.
1: Yeah.
0: Fourth cookie, exclamation point. all right, so how do the Oilers let Knobloch know that he's fired? Kevin texts in and says, the Oilers let Chris know that he's fired by sending him a Tim Hortons roll up the rim cup with "you're fired" underneath of it.
1: Ugh. Yikes.
0: All right, 780-218-9999. We've got a couple ways to get in the mix for text of the day. You can run with this clip.
2: I think you're absolutely wrong on that.
0: Or you can give us how the Oilers are going to let Knobloch know that he's fired outside of letting it leak that they're interviewing other people, which is kind of how it probably went down.
1: Late night, Lenny says they hire a cloud rider. One of those planes in the sky. in a cursive. Thank you for your time. It's a big long message, so thank you for your time.
0: Stop wearing goggles, flying the biplane.
1: With a little scarf.
0: Someone needs to AI that photo right now.
1: In
0: a biplane with a "you're fired." Yes.
1: Ooh.
0: Now we're talking written in or with a sign behind it.
1: Oh, I guess either or.
0: Either
1: cloud writing, though, in cursive, like in handwriting, like in a big long message.
0: Yeah. Rebella 2.0 says they send an old West style telegram to Les Chris. Maybe they said, yeah, I mean, that could be something. Send him a giant cake. Bowman and Jackson jump out of the cake with jazz hands, singing in a cappella, "you're fired." That one comes in from Kevin Shattenkirk's mouth. which is just a great handle. Kevin Shattenkirk's mouth. That's pretty strong. The bar has been set. How do the Oilers let Knobloch know that he's officially fired? 780-218-9999. Let's get into your morning announcements. Morning announcements. They're brought to you by the Rundle Park Short Course, where Trev fired a 39 yesterday on 9.
3: And
0: but, you know, that's
3: two par fours.
0: Yeah.
3: The rest part.
0: But you know, that makes you feel good about it.
3: Yeah.
0: That's why it's good to go play the Rundle Park Short Course. Like, you're sitting there, you're not going after playing, you know, a regular 9 and shooting 53.
3: Yeah.
0: You're finishing up yesterday going, I broke 40.
3: Yeah.
0: That's nice.
3: That made me feel good.
0: Especially for a first round of the year.
3: Best first round I've ever had.
0: Did you find anybody's clubs hanging up in a tree and climb up and get it?
3: No.
1: Did you hit a car?
0: By the way, tomorrow we got to call...
1: Tomorrow's Thursday.
0: Tomorrow's Thursday. We have to call Levi again.
1: Who is calling Levi, though?
0: We'll spin the wheel tomorrow.
1: Okay, yeah. Okay.
0: Spin the wheel. We'll spin the wheel tomorrow.
3: Perfect.
0: That's, Thursday's going to be a great show.
3: Can't wait.
0: Yeah, I can't wait either, Trev. We're all very excited about it. 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Great family-friendly atmosphere. Perfect for all skill levels. And for short hitters and for those who are just learning the game, snag a smash burger at Shorty's after the round. Check them out on Instagram at Rundle Park SC. And you said Shorty's is in a pyramid.
3: It is.
0: Wow.
3: That's the amazing. Whole clubhouse is. But it's like
0: so the building's upper. A pyramid.
3: Yeah.
0: Yeah.
3: But it's, man, go check it out. It's very unique. It's only a
0: make
3: pyramid
0: sure you do it.
3: In Edmonton. I think.
0: Oh, that's gotta did be. Somebody tell you that, or no, just assuming it's the
1: have
0: only
1: you been
0: pyramid?
1: To the Mutart?
3: No.
0: There's like some massive pyramids in the River Valley.
3: Ah, never mind.
0: That's okay. It's one of five, maybe. Eight. Or six or ten, maybe. It's probably 10 pyramids in town, I would think.
1: Well, then you're not even talking about the schemes yet, right? Like, I mean, it's. There's got to be tons of those.
0: There'll be a lot of different things kicking around, I guess. all right, so the Buffalo Sabres, they played their best game of the series last night.
1: Ah.
0: Tied it up. They did.
1: I like that.
0: I thought they did.
1: Well, they needed that one.
0: They had to have it. Got one lucky bounce. Officiating was, I thought they were calling too much in the second and then not enough in the third, but whatever. That's going to be a good series.
1: Yeah.
0: Game 5 on Thursday in Buffalo. Game 6 on Saturday night. At the Bell Center.
1: Old Montreal.
0: Possible game 7 would be on Monday. All this while the Carolina Hurricanes have flown to Edmonton and are playing the Rundle Park Short Course for 10 days. As they just decided to just sit there and do it. Vegas, Anaheim.
1: Yeah, Anaheim tied it late. Overtime. It's another series, too, that, you know, I knew now Vegas has it, but 9 wins to a cup. My math is...
0: Your math is correct.
1: Four.
0: They need two one more after this two series. Four, yeah. There's 4 wins in each series, and then they need one more. So 4 + 4 + 1 = 9. Eric did it again. Absolutely, absolutely nailed it. What is this, Trev? Did you AI this?
1: Yeah, that's exactly it.
0: There we go. Stops in a biplane.
1: Yeah. No windscreen. Like, he's just...
0: Hey, Chris, you're fired.
1: Cheeks flapping.
0: The legend of Stoff continues to grow. That is, man, AI is something else, eh? A conch for Stoff. If you're listening on the radio, you got to pop over to the YouTube chat at some point and check that one out. All right. And the Spurs get by the Timberwolves.
1: Big game from Wemby.
0: Yeah, a triumphant return to the lineup for Wemby after he got kicked out of the last game for an elbow. But was he 27-15?
1: Yeah. 27?
0: Yeah, he was
1: 3 blocks, 5 assists. I think.
0: Yeah, no big. I'd like to get a betting number on will Wemby have a quadruple double in his career? Like, I want to ride that bet out for the next 10
1: you
0: to 15
1: know that's
0: years.
1: Eventually going to.
0: I feel like there will be a night.
1: There will be a night.
0: Where it happens. Like, he's got 8 blocks in the third quarter and has 5 assists. Already has the other 2 things covered and then just sort of rides it off after that.
1: Jordan and the Paris Drew Lisenbach singing telegram to Knobloch from Atif. Win, stay on, loose, go home. Ding dong. Oh, somebody's at the door. Oh, man, are you Knobloch?
0: Oh, man, it's been pretty quiet around here lately. Oh, the doorbell rang. I wonder what's going on here. Hey, Chris, are you Chris Knobloch? I am Chris Knobloch. Well, I got a little something for you.
4: Gentlemen, all the orders who wear the orange and blue.
0: Wait, we can't do that.
1: All right.
0: He's been suspended for a month. Just, even though if that's some of his finest work, he's suspended until June 8th, I think it was. So we can't play that. Sorry, everybody. I know you want to, but we'll wait until June 8th. Somebody make a note. June 8th, we'll play that thing right off the top of the show.
1: Can't wait.
0: We are so back. All right, we've got, that's a good for the Italian Center. Lots of text messages continuing to fly in here. How are the Oilers going to let Knobloch know that he's been fired? 780-218-9999, 780-218-9999. Lacombe Drew says they send Knobloch a cardboard cutout of Daryl Cates and instruct him to peel off a piece of his clothing every day. By the end of the May, Knobloch will see that he's but assumes it says you are fine until mid-June when the last article of clothing reveals he's fired. Oh. He thought it was going to say you are fined. You know what's funny is that if you stop short making an N, it could be an R. And if you go too far for the R, it could look like an N. And you could technically confuse the words fine and fire.
1: Could be a long summer.
0: Yeah. The Oilers will fire Chris Knobloch by inviting him to an appreciation for former Oilers coaches. Hey, Chris, we got an alumni meeting this afternoon. What? What do you mean? What? Oh, yeah.
1: Oh, I get it.
0: P.S. You're fired. 780-218-9999. Keep them coming in. Here's a good one. This guy's never texted in the show before. Probably listened on 95.7. If you are, tell your friends. Jeff Jackson lines up all of the coaching and front office staff in a row. Tells everyone who currently works for the Oilers to take one step forward. Screams and points, not so fast, Knobloch. That one's tough. All right, so keep those texts coming in. How the Oilers are actually going to let Chris Knobloch know that he's out. 780-218-9999, and it's pretty sad that we have to be in this situation where they didn't just fire him and then...
1: We'll make the best of it. Just
0: then try to interview coaches. See how it goes. That's good. Trade of the day, also the comment. If you're listening over on 95.7, couple minutes commercials, quick traffic update, then you're back with us. If you are on YouTube, hammer the thumbs up for us. Also, I think we're about 13 subs away from hitting 14,900. So if you're one of those people who just watch the show and don't sub to the channel, just sub to the channel. It doesn't cost you anything. You don't have to turn notifications on. You're coming here every day to watch the show anyway. You might as well just sub to the channel. And we're 37 likes away from changing 100. Let's get to your... A sports update brought to you by... I saw one of the guys from Paramount Flooring yesterday. 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
16: Hey, good morning. Light volume flows freely out there. We are getting reports of some emergency crews near 199th Street north of Weber Greens, so watch for them there. And some construction crews working northbound on 66th Street just before the White Mud. You want to stay over to the left there to avoid them. 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
18: it is the Nielsen Show on a Weird Al Wednesday. Thank you very much for being here today. We're coming at you with the Popeye's Louisiana Kitchen Studio. On Friday, we will be set up live from 6 in the morning till 6 in the evening at Popeye's on 170th next to the Superstore here on the West End, where we will be helping them promote Ben Stelter Month. They've created a limited edition Ben's Day Collector's Cup that comes with the official Ben's Meal, which is

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1: Yeah.
0: Let's see somebody roll in three times or something like that. 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But we've got the Hangout from 9 to 11, the Log Shop from 11 until noon. It's Wednesday.
1: Yeah.
0: So we'll have Oil Stream from 12 until 1, EST Afternoons from 1 until 3, and then the Reed Wilkins Show from 3 until 6 today. 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
1: Hicks is asking in the Paris Jewelers inbox, is that at every Popeye's location?
0: The Ben's deal in that is at every location.
1: Good.
0: Red Deer North, I believe.
1: Okay.
0: We will be at the one next to Superstore here on the West End, but that deal is at all Popeye's locations. So, well, no matter which Popeye's location you go into, you get Ben's meal or get the collector's cup, and a dollar is going to go towards the Ben Stelter Foundation. They're hoping to raise $50,000 this month. Couple more text messages that I want to get to.
1: What? Well, I'm waiting for the...
0: Oh, Trev's Trade of the Day.
1: The TOTD.
0: Yeah. Well, we're going to get to that in a second. I want to get to a couple more texts that come in on how the Oilers are going to let Knobloch know that he's fired. This one kind of ties a couple of things together, which is pretty impressive, not going to lie. Stan Bowman to Knobloch at the end of the season when Chris says that he'll see you next fall.
2: I think you're absolutely wrong on that.
0: that one ties in nicely. And Chahiz texts in and says, the Oilers bring in Filthy Bruce, and he brings in a compilation video of Vince McMahon yelling, you're fired.
1: Vince did that. Austin, you're fired. That guy could work a mic.
0: But Filthy Bruce rolls in and just... gives Knobloch that video. Oh, man. How did they put themselves in this situation? Anyway, 780-218-99. Bone says, Stoff invites Knobloch to the Rundle Park short course, 9th green at 9 o'clock. There he meets Trev, and they both get wet when the sprinkler comes on, and they just laugh and laugh and laugh. that's a Happy Gilmore 1 reference. So that's a good one. Anyway, keep them coming in. How are they going to let Knobloch know that he's fired? Very creative day in the parachuters inbox. So that's nice. All right, let's get into that's a good for the Italian Center. If you're looking to have the best sandwich ever for lunch, it's a panino from the Italian Center. Bottom line, end of story.
1: Best in-shop experience, too. And I like that everybody there wears the white smock. It's almost like they're working in a lab. Like, you could trust people a lot more.
0: Maybe it's because I'm a very simple person, but me going to the Italian Center, it's like I'm escaping to a different country briefly. I don't know what it is. I go in there, I'm just like, I'm not in Canada anymore.
1: And you've been to Europe.
0: Guess I'm in Italy.
1: I've been to
0: Zurich and Davos. That's basically it in Europe. It's not like I've traveled all around Europe. But it does give off those European Italian vibes, man. It's just, they nailed it. It's the best place. So yeah, swing on by Italian Center, pick up a panino for lunch today. You can go mild, you can also go spicy if you're feeling it today, which is pretty nice as well. Okay, so I coached baseball last night. And I think I say this every year when baseball fires up. But man, Coaching baseball is so fun.
1: Full uniform, right?
0: Like you get
1: full.
0: No, no, no I.

0: I guess I could do that once. We have a great coaching staff this year. Like James and Kyle, my co-coaches are awesome dudes. Not that I've coached with a bunch of jerks along the way, but I can just tell two practices and one game in that we got a good staff this year.
1: Highly analytical.
0: Yeah, like, big time analytical. Well, it's funny because James brought this. I didn't even know. I've been coaching baseball for like 4 years, but you can get like a board that has like the outfield position and the batting lineup with little like magnets.
1: Oh, yeah.
0: And he was a little bit, I think he was a little bit overwhelmed last night. He goes, "Do you want to handle the lineup?" And I was like, "I got this." So I'm carrying this huge board around, moving the guys around from inning to inning and stuff. And then one of the moms on the team is like, "You know that board hooks to the backstop, and then you can just hook it, and then the kids can just..."
1: What were you doing? You were holding
0: it. I was carrying it around. I was like, "Okay, here's what we're doing in the second inning." If you are a parent out there or a coach, I mean, baseball, I like coaching hockey, but there's just this different vibe with hockey where... like everybody, no matter what tier you're at, it's like the end all be all. It's hockey.
1: The brow's
0: like
1: a little more furrowed.
0: Yeah. Baseball's just, I think I probably like coaching basketball the most, but baseball is right there.
1: It's baseball,
0: like,
1: baby.
0: Beautiful weather last night. The parents are all sitting in lawn chairs having a good time. We're extremely encouraging of the kids instead of like somebody coming off the edge and being like, "You got to do crossovers that way a little bit quicker. You're going to make the show." We're sitting here, half our team got struck out by the soft toss from the pitcher at the end of the bat. And we're like, "That's okay, buddy.
1: You do that.
0: Like, don't worry about it."
1: High five line.
0: Everybody's, exactly. Everybody's cheering for like everything that happens. Everybody's extremely supportive. Like it just, God, it's such a good spring experience. The only thing that frustrates me about baseball, and I guess, you know, if we were at a higher level, it would go longer, but like house league starts in May, ends at the end of June. So you get it for like 2 months. And we're probably going to have a couple days that are rained out or smoked out.
1: Yeah.
0: So it's, but I just, I don't know, man. I love it. I love coaching baseball. And the two guys I'm coaching with this year are awesome. Like, just great guys. So we're just, I'm very much looking forward to baseball.
1: As a manager, do you, John Schneider, like, is it spits all the time and you're just furiously, like, chewing and spitting?
0: I haven't
1: gum?
0: Got into that.
1: Are you a gum guy? Like, is it a big double bubble tub?
0: I put nothing in my mouth at baseball.
1: Really?
0: Nope. Marshall was on the bubble tape last night. Oh, yeah. Yeah, he shows up to Elizabeth's hockey game and goes, "Daddy, look what I got for baseball." And then I saw him. He was playing third at one point. He's just like,
1: he's got it in the back pocket, chewing the gum.
0: I'm like, "Oh, God." I think we lost, but it was close. It was a good time.
1: I'd like to see you just taking up chewing tobacco for this purpose.
0: Just for that.
1: And just big chaws.
0: And that's it. I only do it when I'm at kids.
1: Sure. Yeah.
0: U11 baseball.
1: Yes.
0: That makes sense.
1: Massive.
0: Like at Carney Room Talk.
1: And you keep...
0: just, "Marshall, run to second. What's that, Daddy?" "Sorry, Daddy's got his shoe in." I don't know. Baseball's just... the vibes for baseball is so good. I just wanted to lay it out there. It's early in the season. But for those of you who have coached hockey, who have coached basketball, have coached baseball, have coached soccer, I'm curious what you think is the most fun one to coach. Because... I think I like basketball the most, but baseball might be even more fun.
1: Flem texts in, "I coach U7 and U9 Monday to Thursday. I'm on the diamond. It's the best."
0: Yeah, it's just...
1: Coach Flem.
0: Yeah, it's just a lot of fun. I love it. Anyway, I know everybody's like, "Why are we being so joyous? The others are a mess." We're gonna get into that. We're going to continue that conversation for sure. 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
1: Not surprised.
0: This guy's firing on all cylinders. 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
1: I don't think he takes that case.
0: Or call 1-855-98-HAMMER.
1: Again?
0: 1-855-98-HAMMER.
1: One more time.
0: 1-855-98-HAMMER. Serious injuries. They need a hammer. All right, off-season. What off-season? Straight into YouTube Trev's trade of the day. Let's see what we can pull off here.
2: you don't need a reason to keep people pleasing. Treason, reason, keys.

0: YouTube Travis Trade of the Day.
1: What?
0: Trade of the Day. Off-season, what off-season? 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All right, let's start the segment with YouTube Trev's Trade of the Day. Looking for what I would describe probably as a bit of a bounce back, Trev?
1: I think we'll be saying this lots of days.
2: A bounce back?
0: Yesterday, well, what was the vote yesterday? It was
2: 80-20%.
0: I think that was your worst trade yet.
2: 80% said yes. That was my best
0: trade. Of course they said yes.
1: That they'd make the trade?
0: Because you were fleecing the Washington Capitals.
2: Well, if I did that, I would be a genius.
0: There's no reason for the Caps to trade Logan Thompson. None.
1: Takes two to tango.
0: You gotta have some sense of realism here.
2: Some sense.
0: He's about to trade for Celebrini.
2: That's the fun of the segment, Dusty.
0: I know.
2: I can go the realistic approach, or I can go the fun route.
1: Don't.
2: Today, I'm very intrigued to see how the Nasties, how this is received. I feel like a lot of people are going to be like, this is a massive overpay. This is stupid. Why would I do that?
0: Well, here we go.
2: I feel like people are going to say, Trev, that's not enough. Why are you doing that?
0: Oh, okay then.
2: So we'll see.
0: This is going to be a 40-60 range, I think, on the vote. I can already tell.
2: I'm thinking more 30-70 probably. 30 right. Say yay. Oh, okay. 70 say nay, but I will say I'm working on a blockbuster for tomorrow. I'm just still trying to figure out the kinks in that one. Okay. Because there's some things I haven't done yet that I want to implement.
0: Like a blockbuster tomorrow, yes. Big one.
2: Potential three-team trade.
0: Oh my God, what is this, the association? Fine.
2: Conditions on this trade, so I got to figure that out first. But before then, we got today's trade of the day, and Nasties, feel free to rip me in the nasty chat. That is A-okay, but the goal this week is to get rid of Tristan Jarry.
0: That's right.
2: That is my mission. I want you out, Tristan. So he's coming in at 5.375, right? That's his contract. So Tristan Jarry, Ike Howard, a 2028 first. We're looking at a team that has fleeced the Oilers in recent years. Hey, Doug Armstrong, it's Trev. It's Trev calling.
0: Okay.
2: I want Jordan Bennington. Yeah. Do I really? He's not my first choice, but we can't be trading.
0: You're trying to get rid of Jarry.
2: I'm looking at options elsewhere around the league, right? So Jordan Bennington, at times this guy looks like the real deal. We saw that at the Olympics, but when he was with the Blues, he looked like he wasn't even their starter this year. So there is that, but he has 1 year left at $6 million. So you get rid of the Jarry contract, and if it doesn't go well with Jordan Bennington, you can get rid of him.
0: There's some flexibility.
2: So that's reasonable. Why you're throwing in Ike Howard and the first as well, but you're not just getting Jordan Bennington, and this is where I'm very interested to see how the Nasties receive this. You're getting Jordan Kyrou, who at times is unreal, and at times he's not. This was his first down year. He's coming in at he's got 5 years left at $8.125 million. But I'm not doing this unless I'm getting Jordan Kyrou at 50% retained. That's why I'm throwing in the first. And he was a healthy scratch several times this year, and it hasn't been that great for Jordan Kyrou in the Blues or in St. Louis in the last 2 years. He was getting booed by the fans this last year. So I think
0: a fresh start for Kyrou.
1: And were they saying boo or Kyrou?
2: No, they were booing him because he came out and the reporter asked him, Kyrou. So you're getting booed. And he started crying. And then the next game he scored, and then everyone was loving him, that's how sports works. So that's the trade. Tristan Jarry, Ike Howard, 2028 first for Jordan Bennington and Jordan Kyrou with 5 years left at 8.15, but 50% retained. So it'd be just over $4 million.
1: Kyrou is popping up on a lot of fantasy lineups on Twitter. I've seen.
0: Yeah, without a trade,
1: that would be confirmed. Sort of work being shown.
0: So Kyrou's interesting because prior to this last season, in which he had 18 goals and 46 points in 72 games, he was 75 points in 22.
2: How many goals?
0: And then the last 3 years, it was 37, 31, and 36 goals.
2: His goal score.
0: I would say, Trev, that this is not enough to get Bennington and Kyrou out of St. Louis.
2: If
0: we view Jarry as a negative asset, then it's not enough.
2: Fair. But you start here, and I honestly think at this point, Armstrong, Steen's taking over him in a month. But when Steen comes in, I think a change is necessary for Jordan Kyrou. I think that's where
0: I'm not going to disagree with you on that one.
2: Yeah.
0: Like, I'm not going to sit here and actually say those are unreal. Like, I thought Logan Thompson yesterday was an unrealistic target.
2: I agree.
0: I'm not going to sit here and say that those two guys are unrealistic targets.
2: Yeah.
0: Like, I think you could possibly, whether it's the Oilers or somebody else, I think you could possibly make a deal for Binnington and for Kyrou,
1: sure,
0: maybe as a package. I don't know if that would be, I don't know if that would be enough.
2: Yeah, I don't know if it would be enough either, but this would be the starting point. But also, I'm very adamant on 50% retained.
0: I don't think they'd eat 50%. Could you get them to eat 25%?
2: 25%, yeah.
0: Maybe 25%.
1: But yeah, you start at 50.
2: But I'd be like, you guys screwed us with Holloway and Broberg. I'm the new GM, please.
0: You're talking to him like Bubbles? Kind of Oaks, one. I was talking to my kiddies, and they thought we should have kept Broberg and Holloway.
1: A bag of chicken chips.
2: I'm a nice guy. That's what I would tell Steen. I'm a nice guy.
0: That usually helps, probably.
2: Yeah. Listen,
0: I'm a really nice guy. Yeah. We should pull the trigger on this.
2: Let's go golfing. My treat. I want to get to
0: Rundle Park Short Course.
1: All these deals are made on the Rundle Park Short Course.
2: Probably.
1: It goes without saying.
2: We'll go to Shorty's for a burger.
0: Guys are sitting around Shorty's, the Rundle Park boys, around Shorty's with you, just coming up with trades.
2: Yeah. Have you ever eaten a pyramid before?
0: This has got song written all over it. Trevi to the pyramid.
1: Mm-hmm. Yeah.
2: Coolest thing ever.
0: Okay, I'm just going to, Trev, you throw your, you poll it.
2: Yeah.
0: Get it up. Let's see what people say. I think if the people are answering as in, should the Oilers do this, they may say yes more than say no. But I would also be curious what other people think about what you would have to pay to get Binnington and Kyrou. Because like I said, I do think they're reasonable targets.
2: Yeah. Right place.
0: So what would you legitimately have to pay for that?
2: He's got a good one-timer, right place, right time kind of guy. He's shifty. And I'm a sucker for a player that needs a change of scenery. I really am. That's why I was going for Pedersen and Demko.
0: Well, and I mean, he's been very good very recently.
2: Yeah.
0: Kyrou, right? It's not like he scored 30 goals 10 years ago.
2: It's just one offseason. What offseason?
0: 28 years old. He's a goal scorer. That's interesting. I just don't think it's enough. Klima's lid texted and says, I don't mind this trade, and it's definitely the least ungood trade that Treb has proposed. I'd like to request a Wallman-based trade on Thursday. That's for Friday for Klima's lid. That's what but you're still focusing on Jari. Yeah,
1: wait till Wallman week.
0: Yeah, Wallman week's still to come in the future. And I really can't wait for Frederick week. That's going to be good.
1: That's when we put the work in.
0: Somebody texted in earlier. By the way, we are still taking your text messages on ways that the Oilers are going to let Knobloch know that he's been fired. Keep those coming in at 780-218-9999. It's led to a very hilarious 6 o'clock hour. If you're watching on YouTube today, hammer the thumbs up for us. I would think, hopefully, you've enjoyed the show thus far. We're 5 likes away from changing 100 here. Somebody in the chat, I don't know if it was in the chat, the nasty chat on YouTube, or in the inbox at 780-218-9999, but somebody said, guys, isn't this a worse look on Vegas than it is on Edmonton? With the Cassidy news leaking, I don't think so.
1: No.
0: I mean, Vegas has a right to not allow a guy that they have under contract technically for another year.
1: I think that's coming from a fan frustration point, which is fair too. Yeah, I totally understand it, but why again? Flip the script, flip these roles.
0: Yeah,
1: like if the Oilers were in this position and this, like, why would you?
0: Yeah, yeah. This is much. This is the fact that it leaked out is a much tougher look for the Oilers.
1: Yeah.
0: Like if you checked out national media yesterday, and we're going to get into it with Noodles. Noodles does a show nationally. A lot of people thought it kind of looked bush from the Oilers to have this get out when you haven't fired Knob.
1: O-Dog was almost in tears.
0: O-Dog was fired up about it. And it sucks for Knobloch. I just don't understand why they haven't just announced that they're firing Knobloch yet. if you're, there's no way you're going around trying to sneak in these interviews and then not finding a guy and going back to Chris and going, hey, man, we looked all around. You're still the best there is.
1: Well, if you fired him, maybe then you'll be allowed to talk to the other guy and interview him.
0: Yeah, maybe the other team would be like, actually, you're right. You don't have a coach right now. You can talk to
1: him. By all means.
0: So I don't have time for it. It looks worse on Vegas than it does on Edmonton here, I don't think.
2: No, not at all. If you're a Vegas fan, say if roles were reversed, I would be laughing right now.
0: You can't like, talk to our guy?
2: That is funny. That's every fan's dream to be in that position.
1: Yeah.
2: So, no, it's way worse of a look for the Oilers.
0: If you want to chime in on the optics of this thing, 780-218-9999, 780-218-9999. Vaughn says, Knobloch gets a call from Messier on behalf of Oilers management. Hey, Chris, it's me, Mess, the Moose. Yeah,
1: but leaves the voicemail.
0: I was fired once. Weird, right?
1: Call me back.
0: All right, keep them coming in at 780-218-9999. Dr. Dry says, if Vegas leaked it, how does Edmonton look Bush League? Well, it doesn't. I mean, we can talk about the process of who leaked it, and I'm not even 100% sure it's on Vegas that leaked it. I mean, could have come from a number of different sources in either organization. But it's not the leaking that makes it look Bush League. It's the fact that, I mean, the leaking doesn't help it, but the fact that you're out there interviewing coaches and you haven't fired your coach right now.
1: Yeah, the leaking lets
0: us fire. Just fire the guy.
1: Yeah. It doesn't excuse the action.
0: Just fire him. You obviously are looking for something better. You have, if you're out there looking for something better, you have decided that Knobloch's not your guy. All right, that has been determined. So fire him.
1: But a guy that's been behind the bench for two finals, you would expect maybe a little more grace in this whole process. That's another, like, you know.
0: Except here's the thing, Rick. I don't.
1: No. You'd expect it regularly from normal.
0: Yeah,
1: but no, it's not.
0: Like, nothing about this surprises me.
1: Yeah.
0: Which is a whole talking point in itself. Mm-hmm. The 6 o'clock hour has been brought to you by Ewell, and it's been a fun one. No doubt about it. Keep those text messages flying in. One of them are going to win the Royal Pizza text of the day. If you're listening over on 95.7 today, a couple minutes of commercials, quick traffic update, then you are back with us. If you're watching on YouTube, tune in iHeart. Sports update right now with Lieutenant Eric. It's brought to you by Chelsea LaBelle at Expedia Cruises in Northeast Edmonton. 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And any other vacation, cruise destinations that you want to hit up, she'll take care of you there as well. 780-970-4834. Here is the update.
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0: 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Hey,
1: It is the Nielsen Show on a Wednesday morning. Thank you very much for being here at the Nielsen Show today and every day, brought to you by the crew over at Weiss Johnson. 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If you're watching over on YouTube, hammer the thumbs up for us and sub to the channel. We're almost at 14,900 subs, so that would be great if we can blow through that maybe later in the show or at some point today here on EST. 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Better than ever. Here's hour number two for you. Jamie McLennan is going to join us right off the top. Play Alberta Early Bird Bet of the Day coming up as well. Free advice for Damon Bunting. And then the president of the Edmonton Elks, Chris Morris, is going to join us around 7:45. Camp is underway. 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We'll get into all of that with Chris when he joins us at 7:45 this morning. 7 o'clock hours brought to you by GameSense. 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Of course, you can keep texting us. We are looking for how the Oilers are going to eventually let Knobloch know that he's been fired. There's been some great, great suggestions that have rolled in so far, so we'll get to a few of those. How about this text? It says, I don't think they have fired him 100% because of this. I think they can be looking at what other options are out there for coaches to see if there's anything better, and if they have a good fit with the organization.

0: It's like, okay. Like he's
1: that can't happen.
0: He's like, sitting in a
1: way. 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I know they were talking about this on Noodles Show yesterday as well. So, that is where we're going to start. Noodles, what was your guys' reaction yesterday to the leak on Cassidy and the interview not being allowed and Knobloch sort of just sitting around and waiting, I guess?
2: Yeah, I mean, you know, it's funny. I thought mine was a little bit more measured. O was more mad about it getting leaked. He said that's classless, which I get it and I understand. But the bottom line is I think if they are going to move on from Knobloch, they probably should let him go and then start the process. But when you look at the coaches that are out there, Cassidy, Laviolette, you know, there's some great coaches. And the one thing that I have in common, or not in common, but the thought process in common, is those are hardened coaches. Those are guys that have won, but they're demanding. And I think I don't think they're short-term coaches, but they're probably 2 to 3 year window coaches because of how hard they coach, how hard they push. And when you look at that Edmonton Oilers group, I think sometimes you just hit an expiration date. They look stale down the stretch. And you could argue, and if you go back and now in hindsight, I thought they probably should have made a move at the Olympic break because the team kind of just stumbled into it. They didn't look motivated. Everybody didn't look like they're on the same page. And, you know, they came out of the Olympic break, got their act together, but in the end, they never really had something to fall back on. And what I mean by that is structure and discipline. I think the team, if you ask me right now, I think they need three players, but those are three critical players. And I think they need, if it's not Chris Knobloch, you need a hardened system that plays with discipline. And, you know, we had Rod Brind'Amour on our show yesterday. You know, Rod Brind'Amour is the epitome of the team plays like him. He sets the tone for that group. Everybody in that dressing room plays the same way. And when I look at it, as I thought back to it, Connor McDavid's had five different coaches and all different types of coaches. Ken Hitchcock was a hardened guy, but he was at the end. I mean, Ken Hitchcock was more retired and they brought him out of retirement. But if you think about it, when's the last time you had a crazy intense coach in Edmonton? When's the last time you think McDavid's been yelled at or Draisaitl's been yelled at? And I'm not suggesting they should be. What I'm saying is that on a Tuesday night in November and it's not going well, there should be consequences for your actions. Not just, hey, you know, we need you to go out and score a power play goal. So if 97 and 29 aren't going that night, still get to go back out there. To me, there has to be, the only thing a coach has is ice time. That's the only hammer they have. Now, the players make all the money. The players make the decisions. A lot of that, they set the culture. But to me, a coach, it has to have that respect where it's like, not on my watch. You're not doing that tonight. And I had suggested tongue in cheek. I might have done it on this show, but I remember, you know, talking to people out of Edmonton saying, you know what they needed was a Daryl Sutter. Daryl Sutter down the stretch to cattle prod these guys and say, you're not doing this tonight. You make that play again, you're not playing. That type of stuff. Chris Knobloch's an excellent coach. He's a tactical coach. You saw some of his adjustments. But at the end of the day, sometimes good coaches have their expiration date. That's why Butch Cassidy is sitting at home right now. That's why Laviolette's sitting at home. It's not because they can't coach. They just hit an expiration date within an organization, and the team moves on from them. I think that's what's happened here at Edmonton. And I come back to it. I know I'm getting long-winded. I think they need three good players. One's a goaltender, one's a defenseman, and one's a top six forward. Easier said than done, but impact players to help this group get back to that top level of being a contender, and you need health, but I think you also need a different coach or different system to play that has accountability within it.
0: When it comes to the leak, and certainly we can sit here and speculate all we want, but you know, some Oilers fans this morning saying, you know, bad play by Vegas, I guess. They don't come out of this looking good. What are your thoughts on that? Because

0: I maintain that if the roles are reversed here, I mean, you're going to probably have Oilers fans, at least 99% of them, you know, gleefully sitting on the edge of their seat, jeering the Golden Knights and saying, ha, take that. I mean, you're in a position where you can do this. It's not like it's some team from out east that you don't care about. This is a division rival, and you're both in a winning window.
1: So have you known, in since the Golden Knights have been in existence, have you ever known them to just be like,
0: yeah,
1: hey, we care what people think about
2: us. Yeah, they don't care.
1: Like, they fired their coach with 8 games left in the season. You know, Marc-Andre Fleury was the face of the organization. Sorry, you got to go. Jonathan Marchessault, sorry, you got to go. I mean, think about it. They had Gerard Gallant, Peter DeBoer's available, got to go. You know, like, you think about this. This is just how that organization does business. And whether you know, if you're in Edmonton, yeah, you're pissed about it. But if you're a Vegas fan, you're like, all they want to do is win. All they care about is winning there. You know, and you hear about, you know, Rasmus Anderson, you know, was going to get traded somewhere else. All of a sudden, he shows up in Vegas. You know, Mitch Marner, where's Mitch Marner going? All of a sudden, he shows up in Vegas. They are cutthroat. They play for keeps. And I think what fans of any organization, not just Edmonton, should hope that their organization is run like that. And what I mean by that is the cutthroat part. There's things from other situations where maybe they don't like the morality of some of the things they've done. I get that and I understand that. But what I'm saying is, you're trying to win. You're not trying to win the popularity vote. You're not trying to win, you know, the internet and win press conferences. What you're trying to do is win games and win a Stanley Cup. So I kind of laughed because I'm like, that's how Vegas does business. Yeah. So we'll see how it unfolds, because eventually, you know, Cassidy's going to land somewhere, unless he wants to sit at home and make $10 million or whatever they're paying him.
2: Yeah, he's got 4.5 for next year, so he can just sit back, do nothing, and make the $4.5 million. Jamie McLennan is with us on the show this morning. Button was on yesterday and basically just tore a strip off of management here in Edmonton. And Jamie, and we've been debating it since late last week into this week. You know, what is the riskier strategy here to... And we were asking people, like, what's the number one reason to keep Bowman on as GM? And the answer is a lot of, you know, for continuity. You just want to be switching things up. And that, I get that. But then we also talked about how this past year, if that continues, you know, it's not heading in the right direction. So what's riskier, to continue on with Jackson and Bowman over here, knowing that they've struggled recently, I think, in the last 12 months doing their job, or to start a new path entirely with management where, you know, it could also be bad, but maybe it's better than what they brought to the table. So where do you come out on management's involvement in all of this offseason?
1: I think you got to give them more time. I think Bowman inherited some of the mess that Jackson gave to him. Keep in mind, that wasn't Stan Bowman that let Broberg and Holloway get offer sheeted. I think
2: there was the GM there at the time, but Jackson, he just started. He was in for like a month.
0: Yeah, the timeline.
2: He was in for like a month, but Jackson would have been the driver on that, I think. Yeah,
1: exactly. The point being is, I think there was some arrogance involved there, thinking that nothing's going to happen. And to me, I blame that more on Jackson than I do on Bowman, because he was just on the job. So when you look at it, I think Bowman's done, he's made some mistakes, but he's also made some great plays. Keep in mind, you know, he's rebuilt some of the minor league system that, you know, the cupboards were bare there. Now you've got guys that played, regardless of whether you like them or not. You've got Szymanski. You've got Howard. You've got Savoy. You got Pod Colson. You've got, a younger team, or some younger guys. The trade for Doc. You've got guys that are 24 and under that have a chance to be impact players on this team. I like the Dickinson trade. I like the Murphy trade. Now, if you're going to retain them, I think that's good business to keep them. Yes, Tristan Jarry hasn't worked out. But I would argue with this. You had to do something. Because let me say you didn't make the Jarry trade, and you just had Ingram and Skinner, and you had the exact same results. People were like, you didn't go and get a goaltender. He tried. Jarry didn't work out. They might have to come back with Jarry and see if he can have a good season and settle in. But I think what I was talking about, the three players that are pivotal for this team, one of them being a goaltender, you got to get it right this time. You got to, whether it's Frederik Andersen or Bobrovsky, if you're, you know, in the free agent pool, or if you trade, for a younger guy up and coming like a Tosa from Detroit. You look at guys around the league. There's going to be teams that have three goaltenders. Montembeau is sitting there in Montreal. Maybe that's a guy that if you value or not. But the point being, you've got to get it right. So, yes, Bowman's made mistakes, but I don't think it's as dire as people make it. I think you've got to give them an opportunity to, you know, fix some of the mistakes and be proactive. I would argue there's probably a piece of the core that might have to be moved out in the offseason. And, you know, I know people are pointing to Darnell Nurse. He might be the guy. But at the end of the day, you have to make some moves. The Trent Frederick deal doesn't look great, obviously. But, you know, I've talked to a lot of managers that say, you know, a lot of times you're trying to get the AAV down to make it work, so you give them term. So that's the biggest thing. And you say you kick the can down the road and if the guy can't play in the last 3 or 4 years of the deal, so be it. You have to chew on that. But at the end of the day, you know, it wasn't his fault that Adam Henrique didn't want to waive. They tried to move him last year. He wanted to stay. I didn't think he had a great season. I don't think he was a guy that was a difference maker, but they certainly did miss him in the playoffs when you had injuries right down the middle of the ice. If you would have told me that all four of your centermen were going to be injured or coming back off of injury for the playoffs, I probably would have said you would have been exited in the first round. And that's included McDavid, Draisaitl, Dickinson, and Henrique. So I do want to afford them some not patience, but an opportunity to have a good summer, because they're going to have a good summer. You need a top six forward. You need a defenseman if you're going to move off of players, and you need a goaltender, and you got to get it right.
2: Well, okay, the goaltender one is interesting. Jamie McLennan is with us. He's on the Firehouse Subs hotline here. We were looking through the group of unrestricted free agent goaltenders, and of the guys who played at least 10 games, Ingram actually has the best save percentage of them. You mentioned a couple other names there. Freddie Anderson is having a good playoff right now. Sergei Bobrovsky, we'll see what happens with his situation. Ingram and Jari to start next season is just not an option for you, you think, Noodles?
1: You know, the unfortunate part is I think Ingram would be very desirable. Like, I think Ingram played well. He just, it's hard to just jump on a moving train. Put it this way. If you have a new coach that has a tighter system defensively, your goaltenders are going to flourish in that system. Ask any team ask Colorado's goaltenders, ask Dallas's goaltenders, ask Carolina's goaltenders. Those teams have tighter systems and they don't give up a lot. So I have no problem with Ingram. I think the problem was Jari came over. He played well for the first couple games, we'll call it, got injured, and then never got his game back. So you've got him on term. You're probably going to have to come back with him. So are you going to come back with the same tandem you had at the end of the season?
2: Yeah.
1: I think it spells more for Ingram. I'd prefer to have him back. But I just think that, for lack of better words, and I'm trying to be respectful, Jari needs to have a good summer, and he needs to come back, because they're not going to, unless they package him up. Now, here's a scenario and get wild here. You might have to pay to make players go away. If you package Jari and or name me a player, Nurse or Frederick or somebody like that that you are looking to get away from potentially, and I'm saying potentially, then you can probably, you know, start your goaltending search over, and that could include Ingram if he fits into your salary structure and goaltender X. So there's a lot of deck chairs to be moved around here. But that's my point. If you believe that you're bringing Jari back, then I don't know if you can bring Ingram back, because I think what you need is an upgrade in that position to either be better than Jari or push Jari to get back to his potential. And I think that's the challenge for Stan Bowman and his group right now. In net, there are good viable options, but they might have to be through a trade as well, which means you have to give up currency to get them.
2: Jamie, before I let you go, I do want to talk about the Buffalo-Montreal game last night. We were, you know, Montreal had a chance to go up 3-1 on Tampa, couldn't take advantage of it, still got it done, had a chance to go up 3-1 on Buffalo, couldn't take advantage of it last night. Dobish has been so good so far in these playoffs. He made a great side-to-side save in the third period last night.
1: Yeah.
2: But the one goal, I thought Montreal was kind of starting to take the game over, and then the bounce out of the corner, off his pad and in. I mean, for a guy who's been playing so well but still a rookie, take us through that goal. And you know, I thought he kind of bounced back good from it. But how does that go in?
1: Well, it's just a crazy. You probably couldn't do it again if they tried, because you're when you're looking at it, you know, Dobusch kind of, he was in a real deep V, so it goes off of his pad in the net. But, you know, you have to be aware of the bounces in your own building. And to me, you know, it's a favorable bounce. Now, I will say this. You can't say that Dobusch wasn't getting favorable bounces even before that. There was a play that the puck was behind him and Carrier knocked it beside the net instead of in the net. Like, Dobusch has had some favorable bounces. That one didn't go his way. And you're right, I thought he bounced back. He's been fantastic. But Buffalo, I thought they were going to win that game yesterday. Not because they did, but the way they started that game, they were like a house on fire. And Montreal was back on their heels. And the disallowed goal, which, you know, who knows what goaltender interference is or not, all of that type of stuff. But to me, I look at it that Buffalo should have been up 2-0, and then instead they were down 2-1 after the first, which is crazy, because I thought Buffalo was the better team in the first period. So Montreal's found a way. You got the best of three. Now Buffalo's got home ice. But I think this is going 7, and Dobusch has been fantastic. The challenge for Montreal fans, I would say this, is Dobusch hasn't had an off night yet. So he might have one coming up, where we've seen Lyon get beat. We've seen UPL, who played solid yesterday. I didn't love the Caulfield goal. But outside of that, like, we've seen Buffalo have their kind of reset in net. We haven't seen Montreal have one yet. And he might be due just because of the law of averages.
2: Noodles, as always, buddy, we appreciate the time, man. Thanks a lot.
1: Absolutely, anytime.
2: All right, there you go. That is Jamie McLennan joining us on the Firehouse Subs Hotline. Lots to break down from Noodles, and we'll dive into that a little bit. Like he said, he goes, if you're going to bring Ingram back, it's probably not ideal that you also have Jari. Well, so then you have to try to move Jari. But
0: what's Ingram's camp saying when you've anointed him, right? The 1A or whatever it was? Like, what's that
2: negotiation look like when you've come out and
0: you're
2: said,
0: you're not dealing from a spot of,
2: this is our guy.
0: Yeah.
2: Noodles joined us on the Firehouse Subs Hotline with 15 Firehouse Sub locations across Edmonton, the greater area. 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Firehouse Subs, hot, hearty, and made to satisfy. The thing, and I know Noodles was making a case to allow Bowman and Jackson to, you know, have one more big offseason here. I just worry about their abilities to have a big offseason.
0: This goes back to your question. The unknown or the known. And
2: like, this is, people are already talking about, if the Oilers don't take significant steps forward next year, you might have to trade Connor McDavid in 12 months. And I just think it's so scary and somewhat dangerous to allow the guys who have botched the last 2 years to be in charge of the most important offseason. And it looks like it's going to be the case. But unless all of a sudden they flip a switch and are geniuses, I don't know why you would expect anything different than the Frederick contract. Giving Walman $50 million when 12 months earlier a team paid to get rid of him. Trading, overpaying for a goaltender that nobody wanted for free and nobody else was going to trade for. Like, these types of things shouldn't, like, people who make those decisions should not get another crack at it. I'm sorry.
0: And again, in the Ingram situation, you're not dealing from a point of either advantage. Like, you're coming into this with kind of a hand tied behind your back in this sense. Big Maple in the Nasty Chat says a lot of deck chairs moved around on the Titanic in that type of scenario as well. There's lots of stuff to do, but this is a ship that is not buoyant right now.
2: What say you? 780-218-9999. 780-218-9999 is where you can chime in on this one. 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
0: Are we going to put a play on who the next Maple Leafs head coach will be? Because Craig Berube out.
2: Whoa,
0: this morning.
2: Oh, right after we got off with Noodles.
0: Yeah.
2: Ah, tough timing. That's weird, because John Chyka said a few days ago that Craig Berube is an excellent coach.
0: Well, the Chyka era officially begun.
2: If you can't trust John Chyka,
0: well,
2: who can you trust? All right, so Berube is out in Toronto. Another coach on the market if you are a Berube guy. So that news just breaking here in the last few moments. Let's do our Play Alberta Early Bird Bet of the Day. NHL action tonight. We do have Minnesota, Colorado. Colorado's a minus 208 favorite at home. In the association, we've got the Cavs and the Pistons. The Pistons are 4-point favorites at home against Cleveland. Minus 161 are the Pistons in that game. And then I guess if we were going to do a third leg, we need to look to a Major League Baseball or somewhere else. But Rick, what do you actually, what we could do is we could just take a player prop from the Minnesota-Colorado game. So if you guys, yeah, I mean, so yeah. Yeah, what are you thinking here? Will you go first today? What do you
0: well, mean?
2: Go ahead.
0: Avalanche finish it off tonight.
2: Yeah, I think so too. All right, so Avalanche minus 208. Trev, you can go NBA game, or you can go player prop of some sort, or big baseball
0: Pistons
2: game
0: guy,
2: if you
0: big
2: want.
0: Pistons guy.
2: You are a big Pistons guy.
3: I think I'll do a player prop.
2: Okay.
3: We're going to go to, for sure, we're looking at Wild and Avalanche.
2: Yeah, yeah, only game tonight.
3: I'm going to go with Makar point. Let's do a Makar point.
2: Super, super duper chalky, but we'll throw it in there.
0: Get that boost.
2: We'll get a boost on it. This is, we are definitely the chalky boys today. And then I will go... I'm going to take the Cavs plus the points. So you know, that leaves it open for the Pistons to win a close one. We'll go Cavs plus 4 points. That should help the line a little bit as well. So you'll see it pop up. Avalanche minus 208, Makar with a point, and then the Cleveland Cavaliers plus 4 points on the road in, was that game five of that series? That'll be your Play Alberta Early Bird Bet of the Day. Free advice for Damon Bunting coming up, and we'll get to more of your text messages on... How are the Edmonton Oilers going to let Knobloch know that they're firing him? Fun answers only. 780-218-9999 is where you can have that conversation. And Chris Morris on the way in about 15 minutes as well. If you're listening on 95.7, couple minutes commercials, quick traffic update. Don't go anywhere. The fun continues here to kick off another day on Edmonton Sports Talk with the Nielsen Show. 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
20: Hey, good morning. Looks like there might be a collision down on the south side westbound on the South Henday at 34th Street. We're seeing a bit of a delay. I think tow trucks already on scene there. Volume is starting to build across town as well. 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

0: 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Saskatoon Muncher, Bones text in and says, hashtag Berube Jet.
1: Well,
0: now, Berube's, the Leafs are on the hook for two more years at 4.5 mil. So the Oilers could request to talk to him for 2 years and the Leafs could say no over and over again.
1: Bring him home.
0: Saskatoon Muncher says, this looks bad on the Oilers, but you can't tell me Vegas doesn't look bad as well. I think both teams do. They fired their coach 2 weeks before the playoffs start, which they were already going to make, so they get the torts bump. Now they won't let him pursue new opportunities. Vegas is always just a golden child, I guess. I had a theory yesterday on two guys and a goalie that I liked, because they brought in torts just like for the rest of the season. They get eliminated by the Ducks or the Avs, and then let torts say, oh, we're not going to keep you around. And then they still got Cassidy under contract for a year and go, hey, Bruce, you're back.
2: Wouldn't that be something? They just did it for the bump.
0: What a plot twist. Yeah, they said, Bruce, we really like you.
2: If there's one organization.
0: Torts for 2 months, sure. And then we're going to come back to you.
2: Hear us out. You're still our guy.
0: What do you think of this theory?
2: But in the meantime.
1: He's on a sabbatical.
2: Yeah.
0: 780-218-9999 is where you can chime in. On that conversation.
1: That's not even that far-fetched.
0: Vegas has been known to operate in different fashion, right?
1: Sure, yeah. Expect the unexpected.
0: 24 likes away from changing 200 on the show this morning. And sub to the channel if you haven't already. We're very close to 14,900 subs. Oh, look at this one. K Beaster over on YouTube says, the Leafs will get Cassidy.
1: Well, it's another player enters the chat here.
0: The Leafs fire Berube, hire Cassidy later in the week. And Oilers fans are sitting here going, they're the Blink-182 WTF gif. You know the one I'm talking
1: about? Tom DeLong, I think.
0: Yeah. Was that Tom?
1: I think that's Tom.
0: I can never tell Tom and the other guy which one's which.
1: The other guy's Mark, is it?
0: Tom and Mark. Mark Hoppus.
1: Yeah, that's the
0: and
1: one.
0: Tom DeLong.
1: Hoppus. Yeah, Tom. And DeLong's the one with the
0: DeLong's
1: UFO.
0: The cooler looking dude.
1: Yeah, he had the lip ring.
0: Hoppus is cleaner. He's a cleaner look.
1: Yeah.

0: All right, let's get into free advice for Damon Bunting. Somebody must need help with something. And guess what? We're here to give you the advice for free.
1: Courtesy Damon Bunting.
0: 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What do you need help with? 780-218-9999. This one actually came at me on Twitter last night and said, "Hey, Dusty, I'm thinking about getting season tickets to the Riverhawks, but I'm not sure how many games I'd actually be able to make it to. Do you think it makes more sense to just get the season tickets or to just buy individual games?"
1: They,
0: and
1: do, they do a pack, don't they? Like I think a flex or something?
0: Yeah,
1: I believe. Because I also looked into that one year, and unless they've changed it, but...
0: I mean, there's probably some flex packs available. I would also say that you could... I mean, you're supporting a local team. You could get the season tickets. Then you don't have to worry about it at all. Any, like a convenience thing... If you can go, you can go. And if you can't go, can I suggest this? You're giving tickets away to your buddies. And they're thinking, man, you are such a great guy giving me your Riverhawks tickets and not like selling them to me. Don't say, "Hey, I've got tickets available tonight. Yeah, if you want to go, man, transfer me $25. Just give them to your buddies, the games you can't go to.
1: There's a bronze flex pack. Perfect. 105 for a 5-pack, 185 for a 10. And then you got the gold flex pack, which again, this is... due to seating, 140 for the 5, 260 for the 10. So there, you do have options.
0: $260 for a 10-game flex pack.
1: But and the bronze and the gold, those are just seating, but you've got a 5-pack option and a 10-pack option, and then the season.
0: And remember, if you can't make it to the Riverhawks games, we have them for you right here on Edmonton Sports Talk. You can listen on TuneIn. You can listen on iHeart. Yeah. I think it should be pretty good. But once again, I mean, splurge, get the ticket. Then you can say, I'm a season ticket holder.
1: Oh, for sure. Yeah.
0: I'm a season ticket holder. Right? It's kind of nice to be a season ticket holder.
1: Yeah, give them as gifts.
0: If you got season tickets to the Stingers, like the Oilers are somewhat of an unaffordable option for a lot of people. But you could get tickets to the Stingers, you can get tickets to the Elks, and you can get tickets to the Riverhawks and be a season ticket holder at all of those. And you'd be like, I hold season tickets at three different sports teams in this city. That's kind of a nice little brag.
2: That's a nice flex.
0: Hey, it's okay. Cool, that's flex. What it is. A flex, a cool flex.
2: I'm a season ticket holder.

0: So well, obviously, you're a good team.
1: If you're thinking like heavily, yeah, if you care about skill level.
0: But I feel like you should know if your boss is good or not.
1: How, though? How would you know? How would you know if I'm good at slow pitch?
0: Because you're athletic.
2: I was going to say, who in the office asked you to join their slow pitch?
3: Nobody's asked me to play the slow pitch.
2: This is maybe it.
0: I'd have faith in you subbing for me, for sure.
1: Thanks,
0: I play ball with you. I've seen your highlights. I've golfed with you.
1: What are you talking about? You've seen my highlights?
0: I see you dunk every day.
1: Oh, God. Dude.
0: I see you in Mexico. I do have
1: pretty sweet dunks at 21.
0: I see you in Mexico draining some threes against some little kids.
1: Yeah, well, those kids had it coming.
0: You've talked about your collegiate career.
1: Listen, here's what I say. Listen. Here's what I say. I say you invite him.
0: Yeah.
1: And if he sucks, then you know around the office that you're more talented at sports than your boss. And I think that helps.
0: And also,
1: I think it helps. And he feels good about it.
0: If he sucks, you can use it as leeway. Like, hey, like, you owe me. You blew it for our team. I need this day off. Something like that.
1: Oh, that's a good point.
0: Yeah, I need this.
1: Yeah, I mean, it does, screwed me, it does start a possible team friendship where things are easier for you around the office all of a sudden. Rick, what do you think? What would you do here?
2: Yeah, why not? It's, as we said, you know, baseball, it's a fun game.
1: It's a fun game.
2: It's for everybody.
1: It's not like you're inviting them out to your hockey team.
2: Yeah, exactly. Yeah, that's a different, story.
0: As far as skill, like, it's not that hard. Slow pitch, you hit a ball, you run, you throw a ball. It's not that bad. Have faith.
1: Pistol text in, it says, no brainer. You bring the boss out. This opens windows and doors. It's like discovering plutonium by accident. Because it could really lead to a lot of other things. All of a sudden, you invite your boss out for slow pitch one day, and it's a Tuesday, and it goes well, and whatever. He's a part of a team, and you win, and everybody's having a good time. And all of a sudden, you know what's happening on Friday? You're going for lunch with the boss. All of a sudden, you're lunch buddies. And then you know what happens after you have lunch a couple times with the boss? All of a sudden, you're the assistant boss.
2: Fat Efron has an interesting take. Do it. This is the only time you can talk SHIT to your boss and say it's part of the game, and he can't reprimand you the next day at work.
1: That's a

0: 40 minutes after that practice, and everybody came by, and it
1: the players are feeling good too.
0: Well, yeah,
1: it's a mutual.
0: Well, Chris, you played. I mean, how nice is it for the players to see the kids there and the crowd there? And what does that do early in the season for a group?
2: Well, it's huge. Like it's all community, right? So anytime you feel embraced by the community and you feel like people are pulling for you, you feel part of something bigger than yourself. And it's Dusty, I honestly feel no matter what job you're in, if you feel like you're part of a collective, if you feel you're part of something that people are pulling for, you're going to really like your job. You're really going to like the environment you're in, right? It's when you feel like you're isolated that it's really hard. And I think the fan day gives us a chance to go out and show people what we're all about, but it also gives our fans a chance to really come in and see our players and understand that these are good guys that want to do well and, you know, embrace them.
0: Yeah, I think it really sets it from a fan base perspective, really sets the tone for the season. We get a chance to connect with the guys. And, you know, it sounds so simple, but you see a player without his helmet on, you kind of connect to him personally.
1: Yeah.
0: And then that's an easier guy for you to cheer for. So, yeah, fan day will be big coming up here for the Elks. You know, Chris, you brought up something that I kind of wanted to discuss with you a little bit. And that you mentioned continuity of, you know, for Mark and the players, but also for yourself, you know, starting to, you know, probably find a groove in your position. How big is continuity for what you're trying to accomplish with this organization right now?
2: Yeah, I think it's about getting on the same page around why we're here, right? And I think that started like 18 months ago when I started and the Thompson family hired me and they said, Chris, this is what we want to accomplish here with the Elks. This is what the organization needs to stand for. This is how we need to be embedded in the community and all those sort of things. So it takes a while sometimes. Like when some guy's new stands up in front of you for the first time and he's like, integrity is the most important thing here. Consistency is the most, you kind of like, there's a lot of people kind of like, they haven't heard that before, right? It kind of in the workplace. And it's different for people, right? And I hopefully what people have seen, and I think from our fan standpoint, people have seen that we have embodied those things. We've worked forward with them. They're important here. People who don't believe in them tend not to stay. And it's one of those things where I think everybody here is on the same page and we're working towards a common goal now. And that's always a feeling you want when you walk into your workplace where everybody's kind of rowing in the same direction and you don't have, you know, Ed's got a great saying, there's no one in the back of the boat drilling holes saying, yeah, let's go. And then next thing you know, there's all these spouts of water coming up because they don't agree with the direction you're heading in, right? So I think we're very much in a good space that way.
1: Another cool thing, and we talked about Fan Day in Spruce Grove, but the night at the Knothole, you guys will start the preseason on the road in BC, but May 29th from Clark. That's got to be good. Hearing from a lot of fans of Vintage, they're excited for that one. What more can you tell us about that? Tickets you can get goelks.com, but that's going to be a special night as well.
2: Yeah, it should be really fun. Like the proximity of the field for the fans, like they're going to be right beside the players for that game. Like we had to put padding up in the one end zone because it's pretty tight there for if the players go into the end zone and score out the back of it. So the fans are going to get a chance to be really up close and personal with all of our players and see it. And this could be like you think of Clark Field as being where it all started. Like we may never play there again. This is an outstanding opportunity to watch the team play in that setting. There's only about 6,500 tickets for the whole game, so it's a great opportunity for our fans to come in, see this version of the Elks, which I'm telling you guys, this is a talented group. Now there's like, when you look at this group and you say, okay, everybody says they're talented, all that sort of stuff during training camp, there's a lot of work to do to build a team. Like day by day by day, you have to build a team. And it doesn't matter how talented you are, there's elements that you have to build into it for it to be successful at the end of the year. But this, from a talent standpoint, guys, this is as good as you're going to get in the CFL. Like our lines of scrimmage are great. We have speed. We have a great quarterback who knows where to go with the football. We have a great young secondary, some great defensive players in the box. Like, guys, this is a very talented group of people. So now Coach Killam's got to work his magic here and get these guys all pulling in the same direction. I think we're going to have some.
0: I want to talk about your quarterback in a second, but I mean, I think it's kind of fitting to chat. You mentioned the line of scrimmage. You guys, I think, made it a focal point to improve that offensive line in the off season. You brought in Wood Manzi. I believe he's the highest paid offensive. It might be the highest paid non-quarterback in the league. I mean, so the investment is there. I don't want to simplify it too much, but a lot of the game starts with those five guys, right? Like,
2: Yeah, well, absolutely. Guys, like, the quarterback needs time and space. The running game needs time and space. Like, no matter how talented you are at quarterback and tailback, if you're not getting time and space from those five guys up front, it's not going to work very well. And when you look at the guys we brought in, we didn't just bring in Woodmansey, and I'm telling you, Woodmansey's everything that's advertised. Like, he's physical, he's nasty, he's got

0: a great balance. He's blocking guys in one-on-ones and in team. But you got those two tackles, you know what I mean? And Brendan and Jordan Murray, like, they're, those guys are playing at a very, very high level right now. And they're, guys, you talk about culture and you talk about what's important from culture. There was a different culture here a couple years ago around how hard you practice, how much it means, how important it is. Those guys get it. They understand how hard you got to put every reps 100%. They don't quit on reps. They go as hard as they can. And that's coming through clearly in all the film we're putting on the table for training camp. So that old line is a very different beast right now than it was. Like, remember, we didn't even have O'Donnell at the beginning of last year.
1: Yeah.
0: So you look at that collection of guys, like, that's, I'm telling you guys, that's a nasty athletic group of men, and I'm excited to watch them play.
1: If you missed it, for anybody listening right now, we did have Wood Manzi and Beard on the Hangout last week. They were in studio for 2 hours
2: with guys,
1: and it was a good conversation. So you can go back and find that one on the Hangout, either the podcast on the Hangout or over on YouTube as well. Chris, I know a lot of talk about culture, and I think that's very important for the organization, especially right now with what you guys are trying to recover and continue to build on. And I think we can't really talk about that without mentioning Cody Fajardo, because, you know, having covered the league for the last 7 or 8 years for TSN, Cody Fajardo is a guy I've spoken with a number of times, and I always really look forward to getting a chance to chat with him a couple days before a game. You talked to guys last year around the team, and they nothing but praise, and Cody Fajardo is a guy that you want to not just play with, but play for. For you guys at this stage of what you're building, how critical is it to have Cody Fajardo in the position you do right now?
0: Yeah, like, everybody brings different skills to the table, right? And Cody's, one of Cody's main skills is leadership. Like, yeah, and it's a massive part of the quarterback position. Because if you don't have it, what you've got is guys looking in all kinds of different directions to sort of set the tone. It's funny, Dusty, I was talking to, like, Finn Gortzen's a kid here from U of A, just doing an internship with us for on the field, right? And we were walking off the field yesterday, and he was just like, oh, I'm learning this. And I go, you know what you need to do? You need to learn leadership from Cody Fajardo. You need to sit down with him, and you need to understand how important it is for that position to lead a team and the impact that it has. And I'm telling you guys, like, he's very, very good at it. And it's something that sometimes goes understated. Everybody's worried about stats and worried about all these other things that a quarterback does, and Cody has those as well. I think he's the all-time completion percentage leader in the whole league, in the history of the league, so he can play. But I'm telling you guys that leadership piece, especially with a young team, is going to be crucial for us going into the year. And I appreciate having Cody in the room.
1: Okay, Chris, we can't let you go because I haven't chatted with you since the announcement of 8 of 9 teams making the playoffs starting next season. And look, it's torn our office apart. Like, there have been loud discussions in various offices around Edmonton Sports Talk here on this. And I mean, I think you played, but also from a business side of it. So I'm very curious, what do you make of the league deciding to go 8 of 9, changing the playoff format, and obviously bringing in a lot more revenue, which I know is really important, but your thoughts on it?
0: Yeah, you know, I'll start with this. Like, this isn't the first time the CFL's played with the playoff format. Like, I remember when I was in high school, they used to play double elimination games in the playoffs. So there's been a few different things that have been tried over the years. I like the idea. This league, guys, is about teams starting off in one place, and then by the end of the year, they're completely different. So I think it's cool. In 93, we won the Grey Cup. We were terrible at points during the season. But the last 7-8 games of the year, we rallied, and we ended up winning the whole thing. I think that's an important component of this league. And I think it's going to be really on showcase the way the playoffs are going to run now. Now, it's the stats show if you don't have a home playoff game, you've got a 80% less chance of being in the Grey Cup and winning it, right? So you want to be playing at home. So anybody who thinks that there's not going to be meaningful games to be playing at home for those playoffs, I think they're nuts. But for me, I look at the revenue that it creates. I look at the excitement that it'll create in one more market than it has in the past towards the end of the year. And I think the second to last place team in the CFL, if they're building at the right time of year and they get healthy and everything's going well, they're going to have a shot to win the whole thing. So it's not going to be like I think of this in the NFL, where if you did something like this, the second to last place team is going to get just beaten to death by the top team. That's not necessarily the case in our league. It's just a different type of league, and I think this playoff format offers some all kinds of possibilities going into the playoffs.
1: Chris, as always, man, we really appreciate the time, and we'll do it again in the future here. Enjoy the rest of camp.
0: Sounds good. Thanks, guys.
1: There you go. That's the president of the Elks, Chris Morris. If you're looking for tickets, we were talking about Riverhawks earlier on. You can go to goelks.com/tickets. You can get your season seats. You can get your flex packs. You can get individual games and get your group sales over there as well. So a way in for everyone with the Elks this season.
2: Yeah, and I know Sully's asking, where in Spruce will the Fan Day Monday be happening? That's a great question. Fuhr Sports Park.
1: And it's Monday, May 18th from 10 o'clock till 2. So holiday Monday from 10 until 2. I know we've got some friends coming into town, and I don't know if they'll, I don't know if they're going to be leaving on Monday morning or sticking around for a bit, but the Nielsen family will certainly be trying to make it out to Fan Day on Monday. My kids love it. Like, the players are all there. They're awesome. Like, the entire team. Just like, at least we'll see how the setup is at this one. But like last year in Schroeder Park, the entire team just went around a fence and all the fans were just on the outside of the fence. And every single guy walked along the fence and talked to every single fan.
2: Every year at this time of the season, I'd go Saskatoon training camp. I was holding kicks for Dave Ridgway in training camp. I was shaking balls for him because why not?
1: Yeah.
2: I mean, that's the closeness. And he talked about, you know, going to Clark. It was Dave in Section T. I think he was watching a camp there yesterday. Yeah, he says, I could hear everything on that side of the field. Fans haven't had that experience. You don't get that experience in Commonwealth for games. You have the track and everything. You're kind of, but getting up and close to these guys, whether it's training camp at Clark or this Fan Day, I mean, it's just great. And again, it's big for the kids, but it's huge for the players to see that type of interaction. Great. And they're also accepting donations to support the Spruce Grove Food Bank as well.
1: Okay, so that's good as well.
2: Purelator Tackle Hunter.
1: Fuhr Sports Park, Monday, May 18th. That's this upcoming Monday from 10 until 2, Double E Fan Day. And I'm telling you, you will absolutely love it. You don't need a ticket for it. You can just go, show up, and watch, and it should be a pretty good time. Somebody said the last time they had Fan Day out in Spruce Grove was 2015.
2: I think Balaneski is.
1: And you know what happened in 2015? No? They won the entire thing. I think I remember covering that one. And I remember having a great conversation with Aaron Grimes. I think Grimes had like just become a dad or had a second kid at the time. And he was out there. I can't remember if he was playing or if he was injured at the time, but I think that was the one. I think that was out in Spruce. I could be wrong, but I'm pretty sure it was out in Spruce. And it was a good time.
2: And you saw where he was alluding to, and a team gets hot near the end of the season, and they start figuring things. I mean, that was last season. If you had that play, I made mention, like, that was the team, if they found their way in, you did not want to face, and it bodes well heading into this season.
1: I understand that the 8 of 9 in the playoffs doesn't look good.
2: Optically, on the outside,
1: it doesn't look good. You can't argue that. Optically, it doesn't look good. However, he did point out, because I think everybody goes, the regular season doesn't mean anything. Home field advantage in these games, and the CFL put the numbers out. Chris just mentioned it again. Home teams win 80% of playoff games.
2: Yeah.
1: So you're going to want the home seed. The revenue is another factor. But I think the playoffs are going to be highly entertaining. I think the CFL playoffs started, well, the playoffs usually are pretty good. But I think adding in so that 8 of your 9 fan bases have some skin in the game come playoff time, I think it's actually going to be really good for the league.
2: And he brings up a good point. This format hasn't, they did have those 2-game series at one point in time, which was extremely wild in itself. But yeah, times change, things change, and this is just another part of it.
1: All right, 780-218-9999, 780-218-9999 is where you can chime in. This one comes in from BB, says, I'm not a CFL guy, but Morris sounds solid. Why can't the Oilers get someone engaging, knowledgeable, and not too cool for school like that? Well,
2: do they have to?
1: Well, I mean, even if they had someone, you would never let us talk to him here anyway, so we would never know. So there's that element of it. The 7 o'clock hour is brought to you by GameSense. 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
1: Tailgate.
0: Tailgate as well.
1: Tailgate.
0: Tailgate is
1: not stress it enough.
0: Awesome time.
1: Free.
0: Too.
1: Go.
0: Yeah. Very good time. All right. We've hit 40 in a row on Kind of Easy Trivia. Yeah. Tailgate, man.
1: It really cannot be stated enough.
0: It's awesome. It's a good time. People are there. They're just, I'm telling you, we're within 5 years, the tailgate's going to have to be where it is now and all of the parking lot alongside Clark, like lot C there.
1: The tailgate's been grand over the past few years when the team has stunk on the field.
0: Yeah.
1: And every time I go, I'm like, wait till this pops.
0: Yeah. Well, dare I say a playoff game.
1: Somebody wants the win the whole effing thing shirts with the green and gold.
0: I already know how it works. I'll make green and gold whole effing thing shirts. 100%. We might as well do that now.
1: Fire up the press.
0: Get the press going. Get the press going. It's t-shirt time. All right. We need somebody to play Kind of Easy Trivia. Text Trev right now. 780-218-9999. 780-218-9999. If you'd like to play Kind of Easy Trivia, gift certificate to Mr. Mike's is up for grabs. We've hit 40 in a row. Let's not blow this. If you want to play, 780-218-9999. Three questions too many coming up. Lieutenant Eric's weekly rankings of power. TSN's Ryan Rashog from the Got Your Back podcast. Lots to get to here in the third hour of the show. If you're listening over on 95.7, a couple minutes of commercials, quick traffic update. Don't go anywhere. You're locked in with us. No reason to leave. If you're watching over on YouTube today, hammer the thumbs up for us. That would be great. We're getting to more of your text messages on how the Oilers let Knobloch know he's fired, but only in funny ways. Keep those coming in as well, and sub to the channel if you haven't already. 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
1: Cruise traffic.
2: Hey, that collision down on the South Henday near 34th Street has cleared up.

0: Overall, it's a pretty nice drive. Just some of our regular volume delays out there. 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It's a match made at the pump. With 95.7 Cruise FM traffic, I'm Pauline Higgins.
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2: The sun came out today. We're born again. There's new grass on the field.
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0: little clip too. Yeah.
1: I think you're absolutely wrong on that.
2: That's just a good clip having moving forward.
0: You have a Will Fuller.
2: Right, yeah.
1: I think you're absolutely wrong on that.
2: That's been sidetracked today because of all the funny ways Oilers will let Knobloch know he's actually fired. Papa Bear texts in and says they could give Knobloch one of those folded paper fortune tellers, except all of the future tabs say, you're fired. You know, like you're doing the thing and then you open it up and it just says, you're fired. That's a tough one. That's in from Papa Bear. 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Weiss Johnson, bottom line, best in the biz. 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That's where you can send in your funny ways the Oilers will let Knobloch know he's eventually fired, outside of the hilarious one that they've already done by letting it be known that they're interviewing other people for the job that he currently holds.
0: They might get the text of the day if they just send that in. Oilers org.
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0: Look at Kim Mitchell in the inbox. Put the pink slip in a Donair cannon.
2: Ah, and the old, what do they call it? Donair Force One.
0: Ding dong. I just that.
2: Lots of good ideas. So keep them coming in. At some point, you think they probably let him know, but. Somebody said, yeah, he probably already does know. I mean, it kind of looks like that. But if Knobloch knows he's been fired, I would think it's probably leaked out to somebody who's like, the Oilers have fired Knobloch.
0: This guy. Like
2: Knobloch tells somebody who tells somebody who tells somebody who gets to an insider and they go, Knobloch's been fired.
0: Yeah.
2: Don't you think?
0: Purple monkey dishwasher.
2: I would think. 8 o'clock hour of the show is brought to you by GD Liquidators, Auctions, and Appraisals. 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Good crew over there. 780-447-2787 or visit them at 14510 124th Ave. And you go in there and you're like, I don't need anything, but I'm going to look around. And then, bam, you buy five things because there's so many good things there. Trivia, three questions, weekly rankings, Rashog and the Wrap coming up here in hour number three.
0: Maybe they'd have a coach. GD Liquidators, eh?
2: You probably could find one, actually. You probably could find one. You never know what's in there. A lot of good stuff. We are 83 likes away from changing 300 as well. So let's hammer the thumbs up over on that one.
3: Changing 200.
2: Mike is in. It says, everyone is saying Knobloch's firing is a foregone conclusion. Why are we not talking about what happens if we fire Knobloch today and Cassidy signs in L.A. or Toronto now, for that matter?
0: Yeah.
2: And then we go begging to see if someone's assistant coach will coach McDavid last two seasons.
0: Well, Laviolette, Berube's in the market.
2: Then you got to keep things tighter.

0: tighter to the vest / chest. All right, you don't want your coach to be sitting here seeing that you're asking for permission to interview other dudes. Like, it's just, that's a tough look. And I think a lot of people see there's a backup plan or maybe even a plan A in Laviolette anyway. Or you go back to Knobloch and say, hey, we weren't trying to interview anybody, and you've been our guy all along. You're our Huckleberry.
1: Yeah, in terms of scenarios, that's low on the list.
0: We're going to get to
1: it. Boy, would that be something.
0: We're going to get to it with Rashog. He's going to join us just after 8:30 today. Let's play a little Kind of Easy trivia brought to you by Mr. Mike's. Actually, I've got some new information for Mr. Mike's here. Hang on. Where is it?
1: No way.
0: No, it's not Platterpalooza. Although I am pushing very hard for Platterpalooza.
1: It's not summer yet.
0: They got to bring back Platter. Oh, here's what they got. Yeah, at Mr. Mike's, you eat and you earn. Duh. That's great. I love the right. Duh. Get points for every...
1: duh written in.
0: Yeah, duh's written in. Okay. Get points for every dollar you spend, plus bonus rewards on your first visit. Sign up for Mr. Mike's Rewards today and start eating like an earnivore. Instead of carnivore, because your earning points are saying earnivore.
1: I get it.
0: And
1: I love it.
0: Mr. Mike's, eat locally, enjoy casually. Trev, who's playing today, buddy?
2: We got Chris playing today.
0: Trying to go to 41-0. This is a big one. It's the second longest streak we've had. Let's go to Chris. Chris, you ready to roll, buddy?
3: Ready to go, guys.
0: All right, here we go. Travel start the ticker after read the first question. Good luck. What team does Nick Suzuki play for?
3: Montreal Canadiens.
0: What position does Rasmus Dahlin play?
3: Defense.
0: How many Oilers defensemen are finalists for the Norris Trophy this year?
3: Zero.
0: Which Canadian league is having training camps right now?
3: CFL.
0: How many teams are in the CFL?
3: Nine.
0: Boom. What a sports
4: night. Wow. No! No! God. Damn it, Shake! Stop it!
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7: I'm stoked. 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
9: You cannot come to my house. 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
10: You cannot come to my house. 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
0: Wednesday morning club beat loop provided by Chris today.
1: Really acted like he's been here before.
0: I bet you he watches sports.
1: Pro's pro.
0: All right, we need one more question for three questions too many. Keep them coming in at 780-218-9999. Matt at the Garrison says, do we know that the leak came from the Oilers and not Vegas? Matt at the Garrison. I've got to narrow down the Lawless or Stoff. those are my two leak guys.
1: Leaky boys.
0: Yeah, both have big connections to Sarah Volley. And it's got to come from one of those two guys.
1: Maybe you had a flow chart.
0: 780-218-9999. We do need a third question. It can be anything. Whatever you want. 780-218-9999. Lieutenant Eric, do we have a liner for the segment today?
1: Oh, yeah, we do. Three questions too many brought to you by the great staff at Park Mazda and dealer principal Mitch Lewicki, where he has just this morning purchased season tickets for the Elks, the Riverhawks, and the Stingers. Park Mazda, your dealer for life.
0: And all of it for less than one lower bowl game for the Oilers.
1: But it's all a pittance to Mitch. He's a very rich man anyways. And he'll be taking staff members occasionally, as you do throughout the season, right? Yeah. It's a good idea, actually. Running a bit, get for the office.
0: For the office. That's a nice thing. Very affordable. Season tickets to support our local clubs. Question number one. Guys, after these coaching reports, do you think there's any way that management could also be changed for the Oilers?
1: Never say never, but no. Given the coaching report and or tease of an announcement, whatever that means, but
0: before the leak, we were already led to believe here at Edmonton Sports Talk that there would be some shuffling / promotions within the larger front office. So I think that probably still happens because we were thinking of that before. And we're not talking like on a Bowman and Jackson level, but we think there's going to be some people

0: moved around and given different titles.
1: Oh, yeah. Okay. What was the question? I'm just looking at the...
0: Basically, is there any way management is also going to be changed? And okay, I think it looks like right now that they're going to be saddling up for another offseason of Bowman and Jackson.
1: The main players, yeah. Mm-hmm. But perhaps a nibble around the outer edge or something.
0: Yeah.
1: Of the management tent. An intern gets, yeah.
0: Trev, what do you think? You think there's any way anything changes there?
2: Before the leak, I was thinking maybe. I was actually probably leaning more towards yes, but now it wouldn't really make sense for this management group to, you know, get rid of Chris Knobloch, bring in someone else, and then, okay, thanks for doing that. We're now going to release both you, Bowman or Jackson, and bring in some, you know, other GM that's not his guy, the coach that has brought in, that's not his guy. That wasn't his decision. So it doesn't really make sense if that was their plan. It'd kind of make me more confused and mad.
0: Question number two. Vegas, Anaheim, Buffalo, or Montreal, which one has the best chance of stopping Carolina or Colorado? I guess basically they're like a power rank of the other teams.
3: So if you're to face... Oh, okay.
0: Now, Minnesota's not done yet, but
3: no,
0: they're in tough. Down 3-1.
3: Okay, so are you strictly look... So which one of those four are winning the cup outside of Carolina?
0: I guess, yeah. Like who's got the best chance of stopping one of those two teams? I mean, if it's Montreal or Buffalo, they're going to have to probably stop both of those teams.
2: Yeah.
0: It's a tall task. I mean, whoever, I guess, would have to probably stop both of them. They have to go through both.
1: I'm looking at one of those East teams.
2: I'm going Montreal.
0: I think whoever comes out of Buffalo, Montreal, and I still think Montreal gets that done.
1: Yeah.
0: But I'm not sure they can beat either of them can beat Carolina or Colorado.
1: No, but like, I think this is a question for best chance.
0: Straight up collision course. In fact, we got
1: in terms of goaltending right now, I'd take Montreal then. Maybe.
2: Yeah.
0: I'd still take Dobish over either of Buffalo goaltenders.
1: Right. So maybe that's the answer there.
0: Yeah.
1: But you're right, not to say that they would, but the best chance.
0: I got this actually boosted yesterday over on Play Alberta, title sponsor of everything we do here at EST. Click on the EST specials page. We were talking about this in the lock shop yesterday because it's very much looking like a Carolina-Colorado Stanley Cup final. And if you go to Play Alberta and click on like their futures right now, that's at -115 for the exact matchup. I got it boosted to +100. So if you think it's going to be Carolina and Colorado in the Stanley Cup final, which it's really looking like that, you can get it at +100 right now. You just have to click on the EST specials page at Play Alberta, and you can sprinkle over on that one. All right, let's get to question number three. Let's see, where do we go for question number three? There's a few that roll. We still got Lieutenant's weekly rankings of power that we have to get to as well. Okay, let's go to this one. Would you rather have a kangaroo appear throughout the day to aggressively defend you from only minor inconveniences, or a walrus that lives in your house and applauds every single decision you make? So, like, the little things pop up around the work, and you got a kangaroo that pops up and defends you, or a walrus that's just all day, like, tremendous stuff around the house. Yeah, exactly. I'd go walrus for sure.
3: Yeah, it's a lot of space it's taking up, hey?
0: Okay, good point. But maybe it's like not a full-blown male walrus. It's just an average-sized walrus.
3: One of those show walruses.
0: Yeah, I don't want those walruses that throw themselves off cliffs because there's no other way to get down.
3: Oh, that's terrible.
0: Those are so
3: sad. That's a bad watch.
0: That's so sad.
3: And they land on top of each other, and it's just a massive...
2: They just get yeeted off.
0: I mean, yeah.
2: It's just thousands of
0: pounds. They're so sad. If you've never seen that, like, you'll see walruses on cliffs being like, oh, no, if I stay up here, I'm going to die. So I guess I'll just fall and hope I live.
3: Yeah.
0: So sad.
3: And some of them do, bouncing off the carcasses.
0: Yeah, some of them will bounce off other previously frustrated walruses and then just go about their walrus lives.
2: They just get scooted off too. They're like, no. It's a Lion King-esque. But I tell you, David Attenborough, just a great job. The wild walrus just falling.
0: And now do your walrus impression you just did. Oh, that was better. You did it better earlier. What's a walrus sound like? Like a...
2: Walrus.
0: So are we all taking the walrus?
2: Absolutely.
1: I'll go kangaroo.
0: I am the walrus.
1: I need the help.

0: They're nice.
1: I am the walrus. Is that from Lebowski? Is that the line of Lebowski? I am the walrus?
2: I am the walrus. That was
1: the Donnie line.
2: Yes.
0: Oh, yeah?
1: Yeah. All right, let's get into Lieutenant Eric's weekly rankings of power. Power, power. 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What are you doing today, Rick?
2: Well, we are going for the top 10 in the weekly rankings of power, the top 10 teams YouTube Trev can cheer for moving forward. As he confessed yesterday, right, that his Oilers fandom is coming to an end or nearing an end.
1: If McDavid leaves. Well, that's all he said. He just said, you can't cheer for a team that fumbled the McDavid bag. That's what Trev's saying. All right. Go ahead, Rick. Number 10.
2: Coming in at number 10, and you go full heel, the Florida Panthers. You want to support a winner? God. You want to support an organization that does it right and doesn't care? And, you know, look, it's, again, in the spirit of full heel, I think if you're making this decision, it's low on the list.
0: Yeah.
2: But it would be totally fun for you to be rocking. And then think of this. You could move down to the state of Florida and start a hockey podcast.
0: Oh.
1: How about that?
0: I'd be the first one to do that.
1: I'd suggest you'd be a real jackass if you started cheering for the Panthers.
2: Yeah.
1: Sorry.
2: It'd be fun.
0: No, I don't think I could ever. That's ultimate
2: heel. Full heel.
0: But I don't think I could ever cheer for Kachuk.
1: Number 9.
2: Tampa Bay Lightning. Now a more palatable Floridian team. I think we can all agree.
1: If somebody had a gun to my head and said cheer for one of these two teams.
2: Easy.
1: I guess I would say Tampa.
2: Right? You got the Coop.
0: You got Cooch. So Coop. Much more. Yeah, I love right? Cooch, Hagel, Point. Some Canadian kids on there.
2: And then you can move down there and start a podcast covering the Tampa Bay Lightning.
1: That work out too.
0: The Bolts.
1: Number 8. Number 8.
2: The San Jose Sharks. Now, close to
1: I think
2: to
1: they'd
2: home.
1: Be on your short list if it actually
2: Divisional,
1: happens.
2: Yeah. Maybe too low on the list.
0: No, absolutely. That was kind of a team that I didn't hate growing up because of Setoguchi growing up in Tabor.
1: Oh, yeah, Tabor guy, yeah.
0: So there's some ties there, so I don't mind the Sharks.
1: But just quickly on the Sharks, Crosby joining the World Championship team. And Celebrini having the C. Mm-hmm. And I want video of those two guys. Celebrini going, here, Sid, you have it. And Sid goes, no, it's your time. Yeah. And then he goes, no, Sid, you have it. And Sid goes, no, it's your time.
2: And people and get just pissed off going at back Crosby and forth. For not taking
1: and then
2: it.
1: Finally John Tavares says, fine, I'll wear the C. all right, number 7.
2: Number 7 in the list of the top 10 teams that YouTube Trev can cheer for moving forward, the Buffalo Sabres.
0: I don't mind that at all.
2: You can't. You know, the Canadian aspect of it all, playing the anthem, the fact that they are finally out of the doldrums. You want to be on a team that's on the up, supporting a bit of a winner.
0: Yes.
2: So the Buffalo Sabres there at number 7.
0: Tage Thompson's one of my favorite players. So
2: there you go.
1: That helps it. Number 6.
2: The Winnipeg Jets. I know you have a family tie into that organization.
0: Absolutely.
1: There's Huss.
2: It is a team that... I mean, I know dating back for Oilers fans, there's some history there, but I think much like the Ottawa Senators, they are a bit of a neutral in terms of Jets 2.0. Like, you can't.
0: Yeah. Don't really hate
1: the
0: Jets.
1: Yeah. Nobody hates
2: you don't have to like them. You don't have to hate them.
1: It's like, I don't mind. How many times in life has somebody said, I don't mind the Jets?
2: Yeah, Canadian.
1: Outside
2: Canadian
1: of the team. NFL.
2: Yeah.
0: Scheifele doesn't swear. Yeah. Good role model.
2: Yeah.
1: Number 5.
2: Number 5, Utah Mammoth.
0: Okay, interesting.
1: There's Zamboni. He's an animal.
2: Fun down like there, that. Yeah?
1: Yeah, the Zamboni. That's good. I think that's the Zamboni.
2: Young and fun.
1: Huh? Number 4, Erica.
2: The Dallas Stars.
1: Well, Jamie Benn's your favorite player of all time.
0: That is my second favorite team.
2: Yeah, Gully. So
1: that's an easy one.
2: So I think a lot
0: green's
2: of people...
0: my favorite color.
2: The Stars and the Oilers have their history here, but I know you talk to a lot of people, and I'm like, actually, I don't mind the Dallas Stars. Yeah. People say it. It is a guilty pleasure of some people here.
1: Number 3.
2: The Montreal Canadiens.
1: They have a ton.
2: Because you could follow McDavid.
1: Rouge, Blanc, et Bleu. Follow McDavid to Montreal.
2: Yeah, and then you two could cheer and hang out. You guys get together,
1: watch games and stuff.
2: Yeah.
1: That'd be fun.
0: Bell Center 6.
1: I'm interested. I thought the Habs might be number 1. What's 2?
2: Oh,
1: what's
2: number 2? Number 2, Colorado Avalanche. Oh. This is a winner.
0: This is a winner.
2: Mac Daddy, you got them all.
0: Sick jerseys.
2: They're not in the division, so it's not like you're cheating on the, like you're remaining in the West. Sick jerseys. They have a history. It's... You can even support a Nordiques jersey.
0: Good organization. Just because of the tie-in. Great management.
1: All right, the number 1 team Trev should cheer for when he stops cheering for the Oilers when Connor McDavid leaves.
2: Yeah, the top 10 teams YouTube Trev can cheer for moving forward outside of the Edmonton Oilers, the Calgary Flames.
1: Oh,
2: no,
1: you're sick.
2: No, I hate it.
1: You're sick.
2: It's closer to home. What

0: What an
1: Alberta
0: a-hole.
1: Boy, Alberta boy.
2: Nah, I can't do. Come on,
1: it's closer to home.
3: Yeah, that didn't work back then. Doesn't work now. And Edmonton is my home now.
2: Then you'd have to start listening to Barn Burner. I'm just messing with those guys. That's okay. All right, Ryan Rashog, local podcaster from the Got Your Back Podcast Network, and of course TSN. I thought it was still bureau chief. What confirmed with that? They still referred to as bureau chiefs.
1: You're there more than
2: what, a bureau chief?
1: No, he's the whole TSN. I mean, you guys kind of,
2: well, in the summer
1: you tag up.
2: Yeah. Dushaghi does the winter, and then I slide in and do the summer.
1: You are the team. Yeah.
2: But I think he's still bureau chief. Anyway, we got the wrap for William Hoff. Shoggy's going to join us.
1: Like a Knobloch thing going on.
2: Yeah, this is. I don't know how to tell Shoggy he's not technically bureau chief anymore. Not that there's another one, but
1: no, yeah,
2: exactly. All right, if you're listening on 95.7, couple minutes of commercials, quick traffic update. Ryan Rashog in about 4 minutes. If you are on TuneIn, iHeart, EdmontonSportsTalk.com, over on YouTube, sports update with LTE right now.
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11: Hey, good morning. We're seeing some volume delays out there. That issue on Rabbit Hill Road at the Southwest 10-day has cleared up. Construction might slow you down. If you're northbound on Terwilliger, north of 41st Ave, headed towards the White Mutt, there's some lane closures. It's slow coming off the northbound lanes of Wayne Gretzky to go westbound on 112th Avenue with that work there. 98th Ave westbound into the downtown is slow with that work at 96th Street. And watch for delays eastbound on the White Mutt to go northbound on 50th with that construction north of the overpass. AMA members always save at Shell. With 3 cents off per liter. It's a match made at the pump. 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
4: 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This just in, Jay Woodcroft's name is trending on Twitter right now, but nothing to do with the Oilers. Like, a bunch of Leafs fans are like, they should definitely interview Jay Woodcroft for the job.
5: Oh, okay.
4: In Toronto. That's like, there's a big Woodcroft buzz in Toronto after this Berube news this morning. So that's kind of interesting. We've got coaching discussions of our own to deal with here in Edmonton. And it's funny, the Oilers get eliminated from the playoffs. And then, you know, Edmonton Sports Talk, we got a lot of stuff going on right now. And then they got your back, boys. They're like, a couple of months. But the Oilers always provide you with good stuff to talk about.
5: We knew
4: about
5: this offseason.
4: And they've done it again. I'm sure Shaggy and Brownie and Strutty and the crew over at Got Your Back have had a lot of conversations about this as well. Let's bring in Ryan Rashog from TSN and the Got Your Back podcast, available on all podcasting platforms. Shaggy, do they still call you Bureau Chief at TSN, or do you have a different title now?
6: Yeah, I don't know where this conversation came from, Dusty, but no. Nothing has changed.
4: Oh, okay.
6: I am still the Bureau Chief.
4: Yeah.
6: Thus, you both still, you report to me.
4: I still report to you, I do. I still report to you. I run my CFL schedule by you and stuff.
6: Yes.
4: Yeah.
6: And as a result of this discussion that you guys have chosen to have, you're getting a note on your file. So just a heads up for you.
4: Actually, Shaggy, let me ask you this quickly. Remember when we used to work at, I'm getting quiet on this because I think I might be in trouble. Remember when we were at 1216, you had to do like all those courses and stuff?
5: Oh, what to do in the event of a hurricane?
4: Like all those courses? Shaggy, do you have to do those courses? Do you do those courses or...
6: Absolutely. They're company mandated, and they're necessary for us all to be able to complete our duties properly. So 100% I do, and I've got a 100% completion rate.
4: I have 31 outstanding right now. I haven't done one since they killed the radio station, because I have access to the building, but I don't go into the building, and I can't access any of the ways to do the courses unless I'm in the building.
6: Yeah, I know.
4: It's
6: a little different for the mothership, for the people out there that are in the building. It's sort of right. But for those of us that are in bureaus, it's maybe not quite as applicable, but it's part of, part of being part of the big mothership.
4: I clicked on an email the other day that was a phishing email. One of those fishy...
5: They test you.
4: And they got... It was like an in-company test. And got you. You have to take this course now. I was like, damn it. But it was like a very convincing... convincing email. I was like, I think I got to click on this. And then they got me.
6: Yeah. So, Dusty, you are ripe. You are target acquired.
4: It's tough. I'm a big fishing email guy. All right, Shaggy, no shortage of things to discuss, man. What's your general thought process on the Cassidy, the leak that they're trying to talk to him, and then Knobloch sitting here and he's still employed? We can talk about what his future may look like in the near immediate future, but your thoughts on what's happened in the last 24 hours, essentially.
6: Yeah, well, let's address the Oilers' end of this first. So the Oilers took a calculated risk here, and I think I understand why they did it. So if you think about the conversation that would be happening between the owner and Jeff Jackson and Stan Bowman, let's say they say, all right, what are we doing on coaching? Well, what are the options? What does this look like? And let's say they come to the determination that Bruce Cassidy might be a really good fit. And so Stan Bowman says, well, you know how I was in your office saying Chris Knobloch's a really good fit and we should extend him and you should spend $7 million doing that like a year ago? Cates is like, yeah, well, this guy might be a better option. And Cates says, well, can we get him? Well, we don't know. We have to ask permission to talk to him. Well, can you do that? Well, yeah, we can do that. I mean, if it gets out, it's pretty ugly. You know, it might look bad on us and on Chris. But if what the Oilers determined was Bruce Cassidy was a better option, but that failing getting him, they wanted to remain with Chris Knobloch, can they reasonably expect to be able to go down that path without it leaking? That's the calculated gamble they made, right? They might still want Chris Knobloch if they can't get Bruce Cassidy. So if you fire Chris Knobloch out of respect for him because you know you're going to go talk to Bruce Cassidy, well, now you're saying to the owner, you're going to have to spend an extra $2 million, $2.5 million.

0: callers this season, firing the coach we just said we needed to re-sign because we're nervous if we try and talk to Cassidy and find out if he's an option, it's going to get out. So the leak is what scuttled everything here. The leak is what killed everything here. It's good reporting from Frank. But the question is, did the Oilers do something disrespectful? Were the Oilers in error by trying to investigate Cassidy as an option before firing Knobloch? And while it's turned out very unfortunately, you feel for Chris. He does deserve better than this. But when there's that much money on the line for an angry owner who you just convinced to sign this guy, I get why you try and make it work.
1: Comes across as a little clunky, right? It just, it's
0: that's totally fair. That's a great word. It's clunky because it got out. But should the Oilers be able to investigate Cassidy as an option? And if it's not going to happen, still feel that Knobloch is their best option? And that it's not worth it to ask the owner to spend the money on firing Chris Knobloch if it's not going to be someone of Cassidy's ilk? I can understand how they can get there as a management group with an owner who's pissed to begin with, I'm sure.
1: Okay, so let me ask you this, Shoggy, because your theory of Cassidy's the one guy, let's try to talk to him, and if that doesn't work, we stick with Chris. I get that. But now that it's gotten out, can you still go back to Chris? Do you think, and is that why they haven't fired him yet? Because they might still want to go back to him.
0: Well, it's difficult now. It's very difficult. And, you know, this leak has created a significant issue for them, because if this were a loan incident, you know, maybe there's a way you can navigate your way through it. The problem is it's a bit of a body of work here, right? From what Leon Draisaitl said before the Olympics to what Connor McDavid said about, you know, John Cooper and his staff and the way that was perceived and taken by the hockey world. As much as both those players kind of did their best to walk through the comments and walk them back to a degree or clarify, you never hear a player talk about a coaching staff needing to be better. You never hear that. And we heard that. You never hear a player after a loss compliment the other team's coaching staff the way that you'd never hear those things. So when you couple those things with the way the end of season interviews went and the stuff that came out of there, some of what Knobloch said, and now this on top of it, pretty tough to come back from all of that. This leak kind of put them in a position where it feels pretty untenable to try and make it work. And now, you know, Chris Knobloch probably feels pretty upset and disrespected. That was probably a terrible day for him yesterday, and understandably so. Two things can be true at the same time. It can be crappy for Knobloch, and you feel for him and deserved better. But the Oilers, you could argue, should reasonably be able to expect to conduct some business without having it explode in their face, right? Should you be able to ask permission quietly to talk to a guy, look into it as a possibility without it getting out? Now, I know we hear about those things all the time, but there's a way to go about business, maybe keep it a little bit quieter. I don't know where this leak came from, but it really threw a fly into the ointment of what the Oilers were. They were probably thinking they were doing their due diligence and being thorough.
2: Where do you come out, or what's your take on the Vegas side of this? And I know Frank in his reporting included the word gamesmanship. Your thoughts on the whole withholding permission?
0: Yeah. So I think it's, if the Oilers flat out ask Vegas for permission to talk to Bruce Cassidy about their head coaching job, and Vegas said no, not right now, or no for the time being, it's garbage. Like, you, that's not the way you conduct business. It's just known. You have fired him. You have said, we do not want you to be our coach anymore. You are fired. And now they're getting in the way of him trying to go out there and find gainful employment. This rule is not for the Bruce Cassidys of the world. Bruce Cassidy's going to coach in the NHL.
1: Yeah.
0: Right? This standard is in place so teams can't, you know, mess with guys that are, you know, assistant coaches, for example, who don't make the kind of money head coaches make, who have families to feed and need to, like, be able to. This precedent is in place because when you decide you're moving on from someone, it's not right to stand in the way of them going and getting employment. Whether you're willing to pay them through the life of the contract or not, to stand in their way is wrong. And so, yeah, you call it gamesmanship, but I mean, this is Vegas, right? This is the way Vegas yes. rolls. They paint outside the lines. They do this stuff. They're incredibly competitive. And a lot of people don't like it. They take a lot of criticism, but at the end of the day, they answer to their owner. And if their owner's sitting back loving this, then so be it, right? They're going to do what they're going to do. But it's crappy, and it's not the right way to handle it.
1: TSN's Ryan Rashog from the Got Your Back Podcast Network with us on the Nielsen Show this morning. I guess I'm going to put you in the spot of being a tiebreaker here, because we were talking about management and Knobloch and Bowman, and I guess if they are trying to chat with Cassidy, I kind of think they'll be sticking around. But Craig Button yesterday hung more of it on management and thought they should change management. And then Noodles this morning made a case for management to have a chance to correct some of their mistakes here this offseason and need to have a good offseason. But I'd say that both Button and Noodles saw the management conversation in different ways. Where do you guys, or you specifically, or the Got Your Back crew, like where do you come out on Stan and Jeff, and how much is on them this offseason, and should they be the guys who get to try to course correct this thing?
0: Yeah, so I clarified this last night on the show, and I think it's important to put this out there as part of the conversation. Everybody's talking about a two-year timeline with McDavid, right? Leon said it, got 2 years, got to get better. Everyone's, 2 years, 2 years, 2 years. I'm sorry, everybody. It's 1 year. It's one. It's not two. Stop saying they've got 2 years to get this figured out with McDavid. It's one. The inflection point is this upcoming summer. So can you reasonably expect to clean out all levels of management, have a new group come in fresh, and make the type of improvement that's needed this season? Like, what management comes in and immediately makes the kind of improvement that is needed? The point I'm making here is, given the timeline, which is 1 year, is upheaval the answer? Absolute, total, complete, clean slate upheaval? Is that the pathway to tweaking the margins and getting this across the line? If I'm Darryl Cates, as much as you might be angry, I don't know that that's a practical path to the stability required for improvement. So instead, you breathe fire. You breathe absolute fire. And everybody gets it and everybody deserves it, but upheaval is not necessarily the answer given the timeline. And I think that's probably why we may not see something along those lines.
1: Yeah.
0: Maybe we will. I don't know. But total and complete upheaval, guys. How does that set you up for the Oilers need to be flawless this offseason.
1: Well, and that's what I'm concerned about, because I don't think Bowman and Jackson can be flawless, Shoggy. Like, that's right. That's the concern. Like, you make a valid point on is upheaval. And you're also right in the, it is a year, right? If we're sitting here and the Oilers are where they are right now in a year, then we have to, our shows, your shows, we all have to legitimately have a conversation of, like, what do you do here? Do you have to trade this guy? Or like,
0: we're going to be having the conversation if they get off to a similar start than they did last
1: year. Yeah, good point.
0: The conversation is going to start 15 games into the season if the Oilers aren't leading the division, right? Like, that's just the way it rolls in this market. So, they cannot make the kinds of mistakes that they've made. They cannot. They cannot have a Wallman contract this summer, a Frederick contract this summer. They cannot have a Tristan Jarry trade in the next calendar year. They made massive bumbling errors
1: yes.
0: in the last calendar year, which was a crucial year in the McDavid window. And those errors cannot happen over this next calendar year. So who are you going to get if it's not them? And are you sure they're going to be able to pick up with the right momentum and make better decisions? Are you sure? Because they've tried it before. Upheaval with this timeline, it just feels pretty dicey. And I think, that's probably why it doesn't end up happening. But you breathe fire if you're the owner. These mistakes cannot happen. Like, watching Brett Kulak play for the Colorado Avalanche, guys.
1: Yeah, it's ridiculous.
0: And I'll go back to when that trade happened, because I at that time was saying, I cannot believe they threw this player on the scrap heap for dollars and that was it. You know, like that is such a bad deal. It is such a bad decision, a bad deal, and it went horribly for them. You cannot make those caliber of mistakes in this next calendar year.
1: See, and that's why I wouldn't keep the guys around who made about huge mistakes. Yep. The theory I've been using is you've got one box over here, and it has led to a spot where Leon Draisaitl and Connor McDavid are pissed off. So that's the box you have there. Then you have this mystery box that could be just as bad as this box, but could also be better than this box. And if you don't believe that this box can get any better, then I'd probably try the mystery box. But the 12-month timeline makes it... I mean, if you had 3 years here, I would 100% blow that. I mean, I would do it anyway, but sure. I think the conversation would be much easier to have of switching everything up, right? So
0: let me ask you this, though. Let's say you decide to go just nuclear with this thing, right? Let's say you decide Jeff Jackson done, Stan Bowman done, coaching staff done, right? Like, who's doing that work? Who's, like, Paul Coffey? Is Paul Coffey doing interviews and on the phone and figure, like, you're talking the very top.
1: Yeah.
0: I mean, that's Jeff Jackson's, if it's going to be Stan Bowman, that would be Jeff Jackson figuring out who it's going to be. That would be his body of work for the next month. Are you hiring the old search firm, you know, to try and figure it out there and see what that spits out?
1: Find a franchisee of McDonald's and bring him in? Like,
0: So what I'm saying is, like, the cuts would go pretty damn high, and who's running that? What's the practical application of that? Meanwhile, you're trying to potentially make a coaching change. Well, it's the GM that does that, right? So it's like you need stability. You need stability, and everybody needs to be better. A complete and utter upheaval with the gravity of this upcoming season, that's got to feel a little bit like, hey, boy. You know, the Leafs just did an exhaustive search, and look where they landed. You know, the Vancouver Canucks are going with a guy who's never done the job before. Like, how's the list of candidates look out there, I guess? You know, who?
1: Yeah, I haven't even dove into what the list would look like. I just don't know if I want these guys. Like, we asked last week, and I'll ask you this, Shaggy, like, and I think I know the answer, but like the number one reason to keep Bowman on as GM, determined by a lot of people we asked last week, was continuity, right? Like, you want some continuity. But I said, if the continuity has been garbage for 12 months, why would you want that? Right? That's the area where I'm like, we laid out his hits and his misses, and he had a couple of hits, but the misses so heavily outweigh the hits that to me, if I was an Oilers fan, I would be very scared going into this offseason. That's with that group.
0: Yeah, like, I mean, I think that's fair. Yeah. Like, I think that's fair. And then, as we laid out before, guys, like, what's the pathway to actually getting better? You know what I mean? They have to get better this offseason. And everything that we're hearing gets them back to where they were before, right? Re-sign Murphy. Okay, now you're returning the same D. Re-sign Ingram if you can. Okay, now you're returning the same goalies. I'll make sure you don't let Kapanen go. He's shown he can play in the playoffs.
1: But a lot of people seem to want to run back the same team. And you're just like, ugh.
0: They're literally running it all.
1: I know.
0: Got to get Dickinson. Finally got that third. Okay, well, you're back to where you were. So then... the only chance at that point for improvement is that everybody does better than they did before. They're better coached and they make better roster decisions and it all just, the same thing just goes better. As opposed to, no, change. Change is required. You know, don't re-sign Dickinson. Don't re-sign Kapanen. Spend some money on a top six forward instead. Let Nuge finally be the third line center and go find a top six forward, but don't screw it up for a third year in a row. Well, how much confidence is there that can happen?
2: Yeah. Hey, just a quick one on coaching again, Ryan. Berube out in Toronto this morning. I mean, the dance floor is now getting populated. They're looking for a coach. Unconfirmed reports that Cassidy and the Kings had a huddle up or something along those lines. Like, if it's not Cassidy and it's not Knobloch, is it like a Laviolette or even maybe a Berube? Like, where do you go from there?
0: Yeah, I mean, well, Berube becomes interesting immediately, right? You're looking for coaches that have experience, that have won. Laviolette, I mean, boy, oh boy. Old school, hard on guys, like not a comfortable situation with him as your head coach. I don't know if they care about that, but do you want to, lay that sort of discomfort at the feet of the big guys? How would they handle that? I think you got to make sure you're bringing the right person in. I just feel like they were interested in exploring Cassidy and seeing if they could make that happen. And if not, I could see them just being willing to run it back with Knobloch. You know, before you spend that owner's money, see if you can get this guy. If you can, do it. If you can't, bring the guy back. And they were probably a little thinking they could do that and not have it get out. If there is error here by the Oilers, that's the error there. But given the amount of money of the amount of the owner's money that is on the line, they took the chance. It would appear.
1: All right, Shoggy, we got to get going. Strutty's World, and then a couple more Got Your Backs this week, or what's the plan?
0: Yeah, you got it. Yeah, we'll drop a couple more. Trying to figure out when. We're going to follow the news a little bit here as news unfolds, so keep an eye on all of our platforms, and then I will be reporting for the mothership as well over at TSN as soon as I get all my stuff done.
1: That's what the Bureau Chief does. We'll see you later, Shoggy.
0: That's what I do. Yeah. By the way, Dusty, my people will be in touch with you, and we're going to line up a quarterly review for you.
1: Okay, so thanks, man. Fingers crossed.
2: He said the fishing
1: email. See how it goes. Yeah. You were behind the fishing email. Unbelievable. All right, see you later, Shoggy. There you go. That's Ryan Rashog from TSN, and they got your back podcast platform. Find them on all your podcast networks and over on their YouTube channel as well. All right, we got to dive into the wrap for William Huff. If you want your place to look as good as ours, get it done at William Huff. They've been doing it since 1952. They are the best in the biz at WilliamHuff.com. All right, what did we learn on the show today, boys?
2: The Elks have announced a few roster cuts here this morning, as a few other teams as well, courtesy Dave Campbell here. Handful of names. They've also signed officially now linebacker Darian Jabome as well as we three down nation.
1: Their draft pick from this. Okay. Trev, what did you learn today, buddy?
3: Berube. You Rube are House. Gone. You're out of here.
1: Fired.
3: Nice knowing you.
1: Let's get to your sport ball sound of the day today.

0: football sound of the day. Let's get into your Royal Pizza text of the day. Royal Pizza. The text messages were great.
1: Mm-hmm.
0: Awesome day. Awesome day. Had a bunch on the short list. Kevin Shattenkirk's mouth was on the short list. Cheese was on the short list. Georgia Satellite was on the short list. Let's see. I've got to narrow it down to a couple here. I think I want to go with first time texter.
1: Oh.
0: 863, first three digits of the number if you want to look it up. Jeff Jackson lines up all of the coaching and front office staff in a row and tells everyone who works for the others, please take one step forward. Then screams and points, not so fast, Knobloch.
1: I like that game.
0: That's a nice way to bust in. First time they've ever texted into the show. Congratulations. You won a gift certificate to Royal Pizza. Man, I got to tell you, and we'll get into it more in the Oil Stream today, and I know the conversation will continue on the Hangout and stuff, but that conversation with Rashog was a real eye-opener here.
1: Oh, yeah.
0: Like,
1: did you see when he put the one right in front of the camera? You been ready?
0: You're sitting here going, you have no room for error this offseason, and the reason you don't have any room for error is because the current management group's made so many errors in the last 12 months.
1: Dig up, like, stupid.
0: Why do they get another chance?
2: Do you understand my frustration, Dusty?
0: I know, Trev, I get your frustration. I thought Shoggy was making valid points to why you can't blow it up.
1: Yes.
0: But the reasons he was saying you can't blow it up is because they're in such a desperate situation, but they're only desperate situation because of the guys who are you going to allow to make, make sense.
1: And the mystery box is a lot more attractive if, as you said, you had a little bit more runway.
0: Yeah, but So now you just have to lay in the, lay in the bed you made?
1: The bed you made.
0: Now you have to lay in the bed you made, but the bed you made in has been pissed all over?
1: Ugh.
0: You don't want to do that. I'd rather change the sheets.
1: Tough mattress.
0: Buy a new bed. Anyway, we'll get into it a little bit later on, but I thought that was an eye-opening conversation with Ryan Rashog.
1: Yeah, you may not like it, but
0: yeah, it's reality. That was a big-time reality check. All right, if you're watching over on YouTube, 33 likes away from changing 300. So if you're watching later on, hammer the thumbs up for us. We'll go through that later in the day. We're going to get you back to classic rock over on 95.7. What do we got? Gorillaz, Clint Eastwood is coming up there. Who's come up the stairs for Hangout today? It's a Wednesday, so
2: Belzy and Jazz.
0: Belzy, Jazz, Tommy, Maddie. Excellent Jazz. Hangout coming up. That'll be going from 9 Jazz. To 11. 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I'll be back with the Lock Shop at 11. We'll be in tomorrow. Hey, we get to phone Levi tomorrow.
1: Yeah.
0: That's going to be a beer great show. And hopefully Beer of the Week tomorrow, too. Jam pack and maybe some Oilers coaching news. We'll see. For YouTube, Trev, Lieutenant Eric, I'm Dustin Nielsen. I'll talk to you in the Lock Shop at 11. We'll be back tomorrow morning on 95.7. 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
1: Happy halfway point of the work week, everybody. It's Sean. I hope you guys are having yourselves a good one. I'm actually not even like fired up that the work week is moving along here because I know I just have a busy weekend ahead. That just bums you out immediately. You're like, oh, the work week's almost over, but now I have 90 things I have to do over the weekend. So it turns out not everybody is working for the weekend.

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1: We got a ton more tunes coming your way on this Wednesday, including the Black Keys, Sam Roberts, and so many more. But first, it's the pride of Ajax, Sum 41. Is this a classic? It feels like a classic. It's Fat Lip.

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1: Mission Control, we're locked in and ready to go. 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
1: Happy halfway point of the work week, everybody. Sean, how's your day? I got in my car this morning and noticed that I had a spider crawling on my face. So, you know, not ideal.
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1: Have you guys done your census yet? Did you fill that in? If you did, was it the long one or the short one? I've been seeing more and more stuff online about the different versions of the census. I heard some of the questions that are on the longer one, they seem very random and weird. That sounds like hell, having to fill that in. I luckily got one of the short ones. It took like 6 minutes, maybe. It was super straightforward, but now I have a new thing to be in, like, afraid of. How often do you get the census? This is the first year I've gotten it. It made me realize there was this whole thing that people do that I've never experienced before until this year. It's like I checked off a new adult box.
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0: 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We're tearing into the Oilers, breaking down the Elks, and discussing everything in between.
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1: I went out last night for my nightly evening walk. Me and my wife normally go together, but she was working. And we do like the same route. We go at the same time every night. So because I was there by myself last night, I did wonder if people in the neighborhood who happened to notice that we're usually out walking, I wonder if they thought we got in a fight, so I got sent out by myself. Because I know if it was me, that's what I'd be thinking. I'd be wondering, geez, I wonder what he did.
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1: So they announced that Sidney Crosby's going to be playing at the World Championships for hockey. I don't know when that thing starts. I'm kind of locked in on my Montreal Canadiens and the emotional roller coaster of them losing playoff games. Anyways, Sidney Crosby playing, though. I'm looking forward to watching it. I need Canada to win one of these damn tournaments, okay? I'm sick of it. I grew up my entire life, like in my youth, they just won everything, and now they don't win anything? Let's go ahead and change that, huh?
0: Cruz.

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1: I had something very spooky happen to me last night. Hey, everybody, it's Sean. I was just laying in bed, window open, because it was a nice night. Someone was walking by late at night, just whistling. I could hear that they were faintly singing to themselves, too, so I think they were listening to music, like maybe in their headphones, but it was a creepy whistle. It's like the type of whistle that, like, a serial killer does as a warning to the camp counselors that he's coming to murder them. It felt like I was being scoped out by Jason Voorhees.
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1: I read today that Dunkin' Donuts is opening up in Canada in 2027. Have you guys ever had Dunkin' Donuts? Like, you ever been to the States or whatever? I just assume it's like every other coffee place. I'm not sure if I should be excited about it or not. I know at the end of the day, though, like, I'll try it one time and then I'll just settle back in to be a Hortons fella. Doesn't matter what they do. I'm always there. I'm Tim Hortons for life.

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These five boys from New Jersey released 16 studio albums, sold over 150 million records, took home one Grammy, six Billboard Touring Awards, two World Music Awards, and an induction into the Rock and Roll Hall of Fame. Now ask yourself, are you really living? If you're not... 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
1: I noticed something happening in my house last night that I had to immediately break up. 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
1: You guys see that Toronto is handing out free condoms for World Cup of Soccer fans that are rocking up to the city for the tournament? 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I know they do that like the Olympics for the athletes, but do they hand them out to everybody at the Olympics? 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Like, if they're giving them to the soccer players, I guess, sure, but the fans? Is that something they really needed to do? Are soccer fans that horny?
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1: Happy Wednesday, everybody. It's Sean. I had another example of peak boring adult excitement. I got new insoles for my shoes. 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That might be the most old man thing that I actually get excited about. 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
0: Cruise.

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1: I saw a picture today. It was on the X account or Twitter, Made in Canada, and it was a milk bag opener, like the little thing that you can use to slice the corner of the bag. That's one of the things I don't miss about Ontario, having grown up there, bagged milk. To this day, I don't understand why we landed on that as the best milk storage apparatus, you know? Just a bag of milk. You got to buy the little container to put the bag of milk in. I remember my wife, who had grown up in BC, she just had never been around bags of milk. When we went to Ontario for the first time, she was genuinely confused. She was like, so what, you cut the edge of the bag of milk and then the milk is just exposed to the rest of the fridge? I never thought about it like that. Bagged milk. Weird.
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1: I had to dip my toe into a pool of uncomfortability yesterday as I was attempting to order a part for my car online from like an auto wrecker. Or at least trying to see if they had it. It's just that when they asked me the description of it, because I'm relying on the mechanic and what they wrote. That's all the information I have. I am not a car guy. So knowing I just had to be lucky. Because if they left me up to it, just myself, I'd probably end up ordering like an engine for a lawnmower by accident.
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1: So I read today that they're supposed to start filming season 3 of Severance soon. Thank God. I did see that the main guy from it, can't remember his name. Is it Adam Scott? I know he's got two first names, I think. Anyways, he said that they're hoping to speed up the process in which they make seasons, which is good to hear. Hopefully that means we don't have to wait 15 years between new ones.
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1: Happy Wednesday, everybody. Sean, hope you're having a good one. One of my favorite things about my house is the shared wall I have with the neighbor. I don't know if it's a favorite thing, but it makes me chuckle. Whenever I hear her kids come flying down the stairs, because you can tell when they're sprinting down the stairs, because they're definitely late for school. It brings me back to that panic I would feel knowing I was about to miss the bus when I was a kid. Just being like, oh no, I'm going to have to walk to school and then I'm going to be late and then I'm going to get grounded. This is just a mess. Just takes me back. That anxiety was a great way to start the day back when I was a kid. And by a great way to start the day, I mean the worst. That's why I didn't need coffee.
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1: Easily one of my worst traits is I just assume everything is cancer. Like, I cut my leg the other day, and I have, like, a bit of, like, a weird, like, this, like, weird row of scratches on my leg, I think, from when I was in the garden. And because they look kind of funny, I've just instantly thought for the last 2 days, I have cancer. 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

0: It's the Cruise FM and Ozone Flyaway. 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
1: That'll do it for me. You guys have yourselves a wonderful rest of your day. I will be talking again tomorrow, same time, same place. Until then, later.
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Queens of the Stone Age, welcome to the show. I was going to say welcome to the afternoon. We've already gotten accustomed to this afternoon, but we've got a lot of time to spend together. We got some stuff to give away, so pay attention as well. Lots happening. I mean, gearing up for like this winter storm. Shouldn't hit us too bad, but still, Alberta is absolutely going to be feeling it over the next couple days. Give you some details on that as well. Yesterday, trouble on the transit line. That's a new story to tell for sure. We'll talk about it. First, JJ Wild is the

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Dance Kid Dance. It is Cruise Afternoons. Anybody spot the trouble on the tracks yesterday afternoon? Yeah, about this time, maybe a little earlier, with the Tesla hitting the LRT over the white mud. No David and Goliath situation here. Just the physics of big vehicle versus little vehicle. Thankfully, it looks like injuries were minor. I don't actually know for sure, but the driver of the vehicle sent to hospital afterwards. Thick black smoke was rising into the afternoon. Passengers had to use the replacement bus service to get where they needed to go. Scary looking situation, too, from the videos we've seen. Made me think about how, yeah, at one point, a high-speed rail between Edmonton and Calgary was being floated. Though less, you know, realistically, I think, not so realistically, maybe one day, but there's absolutely some, this is why we can't have nice things to this LRT story that makes me wonder if those inner city tracks would even be a good idea. I don't know exactly what happened. They're investigating, but being impatient with vehicles on train tracks while in far less durable vehicles is practically an official Albertan pastime. Looks like the Valley Line LRT did resume regular service this morning.

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The Clash on Cruise. It's Steve Reeve with you. And, you know, I got to say, if you've got an opportunity to go see a live show, get some live music into your life, you should go. You should stay at that show. You should go to that show. You should experience that show. And we've got so many that are rolling out for the summer months. Another one got added to the calendar just yesterday. If you hadn't heard, Journey's paying us a visit. And I've got some details on how you can get in on the win to win tickets before they're even on sale before the end of the hour. Right now, it's the truth.

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1: Let's start on the ice where the Colorado Avalanche will be aiming to book a spot in the Western Conference Final tonight when they host the Minnesota Wild in their second round best of seven NHL playoff series. The Avalanche grabbed a 3-1 lead in the series with a 5-2 win Monday in Minnesota. To the majors where the Toronto Blue Jays will wrap up a three-game series with the visiting Tampa Bay Rays tonight. Right-hander Dylan Cease will be on the mound for the Jays while the Rays counter with right-hander Griffin Jacks. The Jays, who trailed 5-0 heading into the bottom of the seventh inning last night, lost 7-6 in 10 innings. And on the hardwood, the Detroit Pistons will be aiming to take a 3-2 lead in their best-of-seven NBA Eastern Conference semifinal series when they host the Cleveland Cavaliers tonight. After dropping the first two games in Detroit, the Cavaliers won back-to-back games in Cleveland, including Monday's 112-103 decision in Game 4.
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1: Seriously, though, does anyone want to join me? I have a charcuterie board.

Little Our Lady Peace before that. One of my favorites from their entire repertoire. In fact, that whole album, Clumsy, is great. System of a Down right there with Aerials. As promised, yes, we've got Journey tickets before they even go on sale. We just announced yesterday that the Final Frontier Tour 2026 is coming to town. 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We're used to the routine, but we are beating the box office once again all through the rest of this week. So text in the word journey, just the word journey, to 780-989-0957 to win one of the first pairs of tickets to the show.

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2: Reluctantly crouched at the starting line. Engines pumping and thumping in time. The green light flashes, the flags go up. Churning and burning

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0: we've got two problems on Gateway Boulevard, a collision at 63rd Avenue and a collision at Saskatchewan Drive. Neither is going to take more than an extra minute or two to get past. Just keep your eyes open for emergency crews. And construction at 175th Street and 95th Avenue has lanes reduced in all directions, but northbound 170th Street seeing at least a 5-minute slowdown. Ends today. 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
1: Nickelback. Bones for the crows. On Cruise.

People are loving that new Nickelback. It's Cruise. And the big question for this week is, what obscure thing do you know enough about to launch into a 30-minute presentation about? You know, no preparation necessary. On the spot, could just talk somebody's ears off. And already the answers are starting to come in on the Face Business. Jump online, join the conversation, 95.7 FM Cruise. And of course, you can text at 780-989-0957 to tell me about what that thing is. Christy on the text line says that she's got everything on lock. Jeopardy contestant level knowledge about Star Trek. She says the TV shows, the movies, everything. Ooh, that's impressive. I mean, a lot of people have watched Star Trek. I'm familiar with so much of the older stuff in the movies, but not so much the newer stuff. Any like Paramount Plus? I haven't really caught on to. I'm off of the train, and I'm sorry to say, Christy, that that's the case, but you can fill me in. You can let me know what's going on. She also adds that she's got Simpsons on lock. Hey, get in line for that one, all right? That's like saying, I know everything about The Office. Yeah, we all watched it three times during the first year of the pandemic alone, okay? We're all familiar with it. What else do you know about? Join the conversation.

0: 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We're tearing into the Oilers, breaking down the Elks, and discussing everything in between.
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Cruz with Blink edging like Dunkin' Donuts has been doing to us in Canada since, what, when did they leave? They were here for a while and then they disappeared. I guess it was a thing where franchise owners in Canada or in like Quebec were able to sue the greater company because they weren't marketing enough in Canada, and then they just kind of shuttered the doors. They closed the doors. They're going to try it again, man. And they've got ambitious goals, lofty goals. Like, I think they're trying to open up a location every week in Canada for like a few years running. That's a big deal. But until we actually see one arriving in these parts here, it's kind of a moot point. Apparently they're just arriving in Quebec and the greater Toronto area beginning in 2027, with plans to expand after that year. So really, don't hold your breath. Keep going where you already go to get your caffeine in the morning.

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1: Downtown, we've got a collision, 101st Street and 106th Avenue. It's in the northbound lane. It's going to take a couple of extra minutes to get past that. There is ongoing construction on 170th Street between 87th Avenue and 95th Avenue. North and southbound delays of around 5 minutes. And 95th Avenue has reduced lanes in both directions just east of 170th Street. That's also seeing at least a 5 minute slowdown each way. 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
1: It's the kind of thing that's just so frustrating to see. I know people are, you know, in their element, in their cups a little bit at live music shows, but don't throw things at the people on the stage or at anybody, really. Ollie Sykes of Bring Me the Horizon suffered a mild concussion after somebody in the audience at a show in St. Louis on Monday during their U.S. tour threw a phone at him, hit him in the temple, and he even said afterwards that the singing, as he continued the show, was making him struggle because it was putting a lot of pressure on the wound, making things feel disorienting. He's okay, is expected to have a fine

recovery. But he asked, who the bleep just threw a phone in my bleeping head? You know, like, why would you? Oh, it's so frustrating. Anyway, Netflix has revealed that Kevin Hart's roast was actually supposed to be Paul McCartney, although he turned them down. He said absolutely no. And Netflix saying that that would be a dream, a fantasy roast for them to set up. But don't hold your breath. Doesn't look like it's going to be happening anytime soon. Good thing we have the Kevin Hart one to watch and rewatch in the meantime. And big announcement from the Pixies. They have just said that the complete B-Sides project is on the way from 1988 to 1997, remastered only on vinyl for the first time. Originally appearing in 2001. It's just a huge, huge compilation for fans. They're also going to be doing a tour for the UK and Europe, nowhere near here, but a big lineup celebrating their 40th anniversary. You can get your hands on this special re-release a little bit later on this month, June 26th, or next month, rather, but you can get the pre-order in as of today. That's it for your music news. I'm Steve.

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1: Mission Control, we're locked in and ready to go. 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Everybody get your hands up. Check it out. Oh, oh, yeah, yeah.
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Foo Fighters on Cruise are coming to town with Queens of the Stone Age in September. That is going to be an incredible show. We're giving away tickets left, right, and center for other shows that are coming to town as well. So Lock It on Cruise, you got a pretty good chance of getting something. In fact, I'll tell you about how Honeymoon Suite is up for grabs with some tickets to get your hands on in just a few right now. The Arkells, who are paying us a visit for 3 nights straight starting tomorrow.

Cruz has created the first ever radio pothole detector. Let's turn this bad boy on. Oh, no. Oh, no, no. Ah! Safe to say you're driving by a pothole right now. Cruz

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2: On 170th Street, construction continues between 87th Avenue and 95th Avenue. 170th Street, seeing 5 to 10 minute delays each way. 149th Street, seeing about a 10 minute delay southbound from 95th Avenue down towards White Mud. And westbound on White Mud, seeing about a 10, maybe 15 minute delay from before 111th Street through the construction at the Rainbow Valley Bridge. 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With 95.7 Cruise FM traffic, I'm Phil Jensen.
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Youngblood and the Smashing Pumpkins fusing together. Fusing, that's not a word. And Creed, moments before them, Creed headlining, co-headlining Rockin' Thunder Fest in July, just outside of Edmonton. It's insane how many shows there are. We also just announced, just at the end of last week, Honeymoon Suite is at the River Cree Resort and Casino June 25th. Not as long of a wait for that one, and tickets are on sale at rivercreeresort.com, but it's better to win your way in. 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So do it. So text it. Honeymoon, 780-989-0957.

0: 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The Nielsen Show with Lieutenant Eric storms the booth weekday mornings. We're tearing into the Oilers, breaking down the Elks, and discussing everything in between.
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Queens of the Stone Age cruise. It looks like a storm is a brewing. Better batten down the hatches, starting with step one. Looking up the definition to the word batten. Finding where the hatches are on the house. What? Okay, just make sure that you're ready to go. Tie down the loose objects. There's some wind coming. We'll talk about it coming up right now. Matthew Good.

0: 97th Street, there's a stall northbound just before Yellowhead in your left lane. Northbound 97th Street is seeing delays from near 111th Avenue. Gonna take around 15 minutes to get through that. St. Albert Trail, we've got a stall northbound before the Yellowhead overpass. That's got your left lane blocked off. We are seeing delays all the way back onto Grote Road, almost all the way to River Valley Road. Extremely heavy delays. I recommend avoiding Grote Road. Maybe head west and use 149th Street or 156th Street instead. 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
1: The White Stripes and the song and the music video that put them on my radar. Absolutely incredible. Unfortunate news, as the May-long spring storm seems to be relatively on schedule for this year. A special weather advisory for the area, for the province, really, as if we needed any more signs of winter. A large chunk of Alberta, mainly, you know, to the southeast, we'll see conditions ramping up tonight into tomorrow. And strong winds. Like, it's not like things could happen. It's damage is actually expected, anticipated, up to 100 kilometer an hour winds expected, in addition to rain or snow. Snow more likely the further north you are in the province, but it'll all last into Friday night as it moves into Saskatchewan. The winds should die down after tomorrow. But check the weather details for the special weather advisory from Environment Canada if you need to know more.

traditional territories of the Treaty 6 Nations in Alberta and the Métis region of Alberta Region 4. 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

Aerosmith on Cruise post 5 o'clock. Yeah, decent day, but it's looking like it's turning into a not-so-decent tomorrow. Holy cow. Good thing there are many good things on the horizon, on the calendar to look forward to, like Bon Jovi in New York City at Madison Square Garden. Tell you all about how you get in on the win, including getting your name into the hat multiple times coming up right now. It's Theory of a Dead Man with... Wait, yeah, what was the name of the song again?

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1: On St. Albert Trail, we've got a stall northbound before Yellowhead near 122nd Avenue. We are seeing delays all the way back onto Grote Road starting before 107th Avenue. Very slow moving. I recommend choosing an alternate route. Maybe head west and use 142nd Street or 149th Street instead. 97th Street, we've got a stall northbound before Yellowhead. That's in your left lane. 97th Street seeing northbound delays from near 111th Avenue, also taking 15 to 20 minutes. You might be able to save a bit of time by heading east and using 82nd Street. AMA members always save at Shell with 3 cents off per liter. 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With 95.7 Cruise FM traffic, I'm Phil Jensen.
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0: Finger 11, the mountain. This is New Rock on.

originally hailing as Rainbow Butt Monkey, true story, Finger 11 right there. It's the mountain. We sure have a mountain of entries into the contest, but more chances are coming, so don't fret. Don't worry about it being a lot of people interested. Just get your name in the hat as many times as you possibly can. With the Flyaway Contest, Cruz and Ozune trying to get you to Bon Jovi in New York City in Madison Square Garden. I hear is kind of a special venue, kind of a special place. I would love to go. Take me with you if you can. But thank you to Edmonton Garrison Memorial Golf and Curling Club, West Country Smokers and Grills, and Hydroflow Plumbing and Heating for helping us power this sucker, keeping the text line open. When you hear a keyword on the airwaves just ahead of a Bon Jovi song, if you don't know what to do by now, you gotta do it. Text in the word you hear, all one word. We even spell it out for you, to the text line at 780-989-0957, and you're entered to win. 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

nutshell from Dave Grohl's new favorite band, though he says it should have been 35 years ago, Alice in Chains on Cruise Afternoons. We got the last laugh promised for you, as always, this time of day, as we're nearing the end of our time together. I promise you, an attempt, not the actual laughter, that's up to you, but we do give you a chance at a little chuckle. You know, I can always tell when my girl is lying, just by looking at her. You know, I can also tell when she's standing, too. Pretty key. You know, I can always tell when my girl is lying just by looking at her. And I can also tell when she's standing.

0: On 97th Street, we've got a stall northbound before Yellowhead in your left lane. We're seeing slowdown start before 118th Avenue. There's also ongoing construction at 97th Street in Yellowhead, so there are westbound delays of around 5 minutes and southbound delays of around 10 minutes. White Ave, there's a collision westbound between Gateway Boulevard and Calgary Trail. Delays start near 99th Street, going to take 5 to 10 minutes there as well. And on the West Henday, watch for a collision southbound near the Stony Plain Road overpass with slowdowns from Yellowhead. AMA members always save at Shell with 3 cents off per liter. It's a match made at the pump. With 95.7 Cruise FM traffic, I'm Phil Jensen.
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Return to Dust there, bored on cruise. Now when we get to hang out together, I'm anything but. Aw, what a sweet segue. But unfortunately, it is time to say goodbye. Beckler and Sean are taking over for the evening. It's been incredible to hang out with you once again today. Please do come back again tomorrow and hang out for the afternoon show. We've got some more prizes to give away, fun to be had, music to be shared together. Tomorrow, we've got a date. And in the meantime, continue to answer the big question for today. You can join the conversation online on the Face Business and let us know what you think. What obscure thing do you know enough about to launch into a presentation about with no prep are necessary? Not a single ounce of preparation required. What is that thing? Tell us all about it right now. It's 5440.